0: 89.7 FM. That was some soothing sounds from Gutter Snipe 2 there, with off their new, or after off the album Extinction Burst. We just heard Threads of Radical Unliveness. Prior to that was Minson While the Maelstrom Churns, and we started off the set with Mission Abort from Six Organs of Admittance.
1: Teacher's aides committing teacher sites, reminding me of Canto 34 of the Divine Comedy, the Inferno. Dante and Virgil wander into an immense frozen lake, and souls are trapped under ice, and before them, shrouded in fog, frozen up to the torso, with a gigantic, horrible head with three mouths. Chewing three great traitors, horrible sinners, against their benefactors. In one mouth, Judas Iscariot. In the other mouth, Brutus, who betrayed Julius Caesar. And in the third mouth, teacher's aides.
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0: That's right. You can check out Teacher's Aides tomorrow. And if you missed it, you can check it out in the archive for up to 2 weeks. We're going to get into a little Hurugum here on Define 89.

0: 89.7 KFJC. Some soothing sounds again from Herogrim. That's off a 7-inch that we have here at the studio of Tahiti Johatamana. Yes.
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0: That's right. And we're going to do a ticket giveaway here to see Earthless in Santa Cruz at Moe's Alley this weekend. It's a 21 and over show, and look out for that. Meanwhile, we're going to get back into some music with Tyler Sabag, the Fine 89.

0: It's time for the Concert Outlook with Cinderora and Morris Minor.
1: Zola Jesus, Toblerone's Freight and Salvage, Friday, August 21st.
0: Earthless, Kindercore's Moe's Alley, Saturday, August 22nd.
1: Fred Frith, Cowpoats, The Ivy Room, Wednesday, August 26th.
0: Amore E. Kid, Congo Powers, Pacifies, The Ivy Room, Thursday, August 27th.
1: Witch Floats into Old Princeton Landing, Half Moon Bay, Sunday, August 30th.
0: KFJC co-presents the San Jose Punk Rock Flea Market at the Ritz, Sunday, August 30th.
1: Of Montreal, Quebecates, Great American Music Hall, Monday, August 31st.
0: God Stomper Nine Lives Warehouse, Oakland, Saturday, September 5th.
1: The legendary Stardust Cowboy Burls, The Stork Club, Saturday, September 5th.
0: Charlatans UK, Kick It to the Castro, Monday, September 7th.
1: Bikini Kill Whitey at the Warfield, Tuesday, September 8th.
0: Public Image Limited, Leif Cabrazer, Hyman and Bernstein, Rio Theater, Saturday, September 5th, and the Fillmore, Saturday, September 12th.
1: Necrot, Iron Lung, and Death Grave, Frisbee Golf, the Great American Music Hall, Friday, September 11th.
0: Alton Gunn, Bonnick, the Regency Ballroom, Friday, September 11th.
1: Thievery Corporation, Inhabitate, the Fox Theater, Saturday, September 12th.
0: Laurie Anderson and Sex Mob, Wollison to the Curran Theater, September 25th.
1: The Concert Outlook is a presentation of the KFJC Promotions Department and airs daily at 5:30 a.m., 8:30 a.m., 12:30 p.m., and 5:30 p.m. It can also be found online at kfjc.org. For the Concert Outlook and Morris Minor, I'm Cinderora.
2: Yeah, the entertainment calendar for Friday, August 21st, 2026. In the North Bay, we have Nine Vicious at the Fillmore. Cassette at the Kilowatt. Ina Soleil at the Independent. North American Scum at the Rickshaw Stop. Electric Duke at the Chapel. James Wavy and the Four Horses at the Makeout Room. The Eisler Set at the Bottom of the Hill. Anise at the Regency Ballroom. Ruth Garbus Trio at the Four Star Theater. The Rockers and Lord Weird Slowfag at Great American Music Hall. Dimmu Borgir and Hypocrisy at the Warfield. Joe and Eric at the Black Cat. Eric McFadden and Friends at the Hotel Utah. Boneless Ones at the Mulberry Gardens. In the East Bay, tonight we have Wise Gun at Stagel Deli. Steve Von Till and Six Organs at the Stork Club. Parting Gift at Nine Lives Warehouse. Build a Rocket at Up the Creek Records. Union Jack and the Rippers. The Hormones. Dolly Thunders at the Ivy Room. Earthless at the Siesta Valley Bowl. Zola Jesus at Freight and Salvage. Alvy and the Breakfast Pigs at the Gilman Street. Ghost Town Hangman at the Bistro. Panel at the Spats. Amity Street at FML Studios. And in the South Bay, we have Inarix Burning Down at Winter's Tavern. Thea and Marrower at the Hub. Rush Abyssus at the Sub Rosa. The Charities and May Powell at Moe's Alley. Enemy of My Enemy at the Jury Room. And finally, Johnny Manek and Sad Boy Sinister at the Cunningham State Park. Gonna have some tickets to give away for Earthless on Saturday. That's with Primitive Ring. It's an age-restricted show, 21 and up. And we'll be doing that pretty soon, but we'll get back into some more music here on the Fine 89.

89.7 KFJC, listening to the Sand / Curtain 93 collection. That's a track called Helicopter. Prior to that, we had Pretenda del Alma with the Carlos and Charlos. It's a record here of ranchero songs. This has been What is Grower? I am not Grower. I am Leech. And coming up at 6 o'clock, we have Dave Emery with For the Record. But we do have some tickets to give away for tomorrow night in Santa Cruz. It's an age-restricted show, so 21 and up only. We have two sets of tickets, so I'll take the second and third caller at 650-941-2500. And here's some Earthless for you on the Fine 89.

0: think so.
1: Your bird song is so beautiful. 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
1: Let me try. But your bird, where does its song come from?
2: 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Oh, far away. Ireland.
1: Which direction?
2: Over there.
1: I'll go there. Make it sing some more, and then I'll go.
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4: Hello, my name is Dave Emery. This is Foot Record Program number 1407. The COVID-19 Op, Part 4. This is being recorded on Halloween, Trick or Treat, October 31st of the year 2025. What I've been doing, I've been breaking down. I've written 6 articles for my Patreon platform, and the longest and most important I've been breaking down and presenting to the radio audience because, a combination of a couple of things. AIs have now developed the first viruses that can kill things, and I predicted in L2 way back in January of 1995 that eventually we would develop machines that would get rid of us, and I'm afraid that's happening now. Also, there is the firmest of indications that COVID-19 was a BW weapon. It does come from a laboratory. The laboratory wasn't in China, and it didn't leak. And again, I thought a combination of the fact that the first AI-generated virus has now been recorded, and also a brilliant individual named Michael Osterholm, who is well-situated with regard to monitoring biological warfare activities, and he is talking about the people book called The Big One about the next big pandemic, and he's looking at, once again, bat caves in China. And I'm wondering, is this going to be how Trump deals with the trade war with China? Yikes, I don't know. But that's what I'm doing, basically. I'm worried that the AIs may get rid of us with viruses. I'm worried that we may get rid of us with viruses. I'm worried that the AI may take the virus we developed to get rid of us and use it to get rid of more of us. I mean, it's just, we are playing around with things now that we shouldn't be playing around with. And I think that we are going to go a nucleotide too far, so to speak. Before getting into the next section of the article that I'm reading, again, this is the first and longest of the articles on my Patreon platform. It's the only one I'm picking out from behind a paywall. And before we get to that, there are 2 links at the top of each written for the record description of each Food for Thought post. One link will enable you to obtain the podcasts that were being made of For the Record by sister station WFMU, and the other link will enable you to obtain a 64-gigabyte flash drive with all of my life's work, both recorded and printed, plus a mini library of old anti-fascist books on easy-to-download PDF files. I get no money whatsoever from that, perhaps proof positive that my most severe critics are correct and that I'm nuts and that it's my whole life's work, and I get no money from that. Now, one of the things that I think looms large in an intelligent study of COVID-19, and that is Operation Northwoods. Now, supposedly Operation Northwoods was never actually put into effect. I don't believe that at all. I think it went into effect, and I think it's been in effect for a long time. And I think COVID-19 was part of that. The next section of the article, Operation Northwoods. The COVID-19 pandemic gains a dimension of comprehension when viewed against the background of Operation Northwoods. Operation Northwoods was created in the early 1960s as a propaganda and psychological warfare gambit to give Americans to support national policies that they might otherwise reject. Operation Northwoods genesis grew out of the Joint Chiefs of Staff dissatisfaction with President Kennedy's reticence to invade Cuba. The chairman of the Joint Chiefs of Staff at the time was General Lyman Lemitzer, who was involved in the Operation Sunrise negotiations for the surrender of the SS forces in Italy. The Sunrise milieu involved Bush family investment advisor Alan Bellis, SS General Karl Wolf, Himmler's personal adjutant, and Nazi operative François Genoux, whose name has cropped up in connection with 9/11 in several contexts. And then quoting him, Lemitzer and the Joint Chiefs had quietly slipped over the edge. This is a James Bamford article, a chapter of his book, Body of Secrets. Lemitzer and the Joint Chiefs had quietly slipped over the edge. According to secret and long hidden documents obtained for Body of Secrets, the Joint Chiefs of Staff drew up and approved plans for what may be the most corrupt plan ever created by the U.S. government. In the name of anti-communism, they proposed launching a secret and bloody war of terrorism against their own country in order to trick the American public into supporting an ill-conceived war. The inventory proposals generated by Operation North Woods is chilling, and again quoting from the Bamford text. Codenamed Operation North Woods, the plan, which had the written approval of the chairman and every member of the Joint Chiefs of Staff, called for innocent people to be shot on American streets, for boats carrying refugees fleeing Cuba to be sunk on the high seas, for a wave of violent terrorism to be launched in Washington, D.C., Miami, and elsewhere. People would be framed for bombings they did not commit. Planes would be hijacked. Huh. Sure, that hasn't happened. From developing our analysis, the project epitomizes what are today known as false flag attacks. I've been quoting from Bamford. Operation North Woods called for a war in which many patriotic Americans and innocent Cubans would die senseless deaths, all to satisfy the egos of twisted generals back in Washington, safe in their taxpayer-financed homes and limousines. And still more here. The Northwood scenarios should be weighed against the background of recent American history. Quote, the suggestive operations grew progressively more outrageous. We could blow up a U.S. ship in Guantanamo Bay and blame Cuba, they proposed. Casualty lists in U.S. newspapers would cause a helpful wave of national indignation. Sounds curiously like the Spanish-American War, doesn't it? I mean, I don't know that the explosion at St. Bonaire has ever actually been positively fingered, but certainly the anger over that led directly to the Spanish-American War. We could blow up a U.S. ship in Guantanamo Bay and blame Cuba, they proposed. Casualty lists in U.S. newspapers would cause a helpful wave of national indignation. There seemed no limit to their fanaticism. We could develop a communist Cuban terror campaign in the Miami area, in other Florida cities, and even in Washington, they wrote. Bombings were proposed, false arrests, hijackings, exploding a few plastic bombs in carefully chosen spots. Among the most elaborate schemes was to, quote, create an incident which will demonstrate convincingly that the Cuban aircraft has attacked and shot down a chartered civil airliner en route from the U.S. to Jamaica, Guatemala, Panama, or Venezuela. The documentation for the plans was kept secret, permitting an ongoing cover-up, and then quoting more from the Bamford text. Because of the secrecy and illegality of Operation North Woods, all details remained hidden for 40 years. Yet detailed JCS invasion plans had been drawn up even before Kennedy was inaugurated, and additional plans had been developed since. Because so many documents were destroyed, it is difficult to determine how many senior officials were aware of Operation North Woods. As has been described, the document was signed and fully approved by Lemitzer and the rest of the Joint Chiefs and addressed to the Secretary of Defense for his signature. Then I go on to say, Arthur Bamford concludes as follows about North Woods. Operation North Woods also had the support of every single member of the Joint Chiefs of Staff. The fact that the most senior members of all the services and the Pentagon could be so out of touch with reality and the meaning of democracy would be hidden for four decades. Well, I suspect it's, I think North Woods was put right into effect, and I think among the many outgrowths of it is COVID continuing. We met in passing, but false flag operations have become relatively common in the decades since the Joint Chiefs first crafted the Northwoods scenario. Following the coup d'etat of 11/22/1963, the Gulf of Tonkin incidents were ginned up in order to precipitate the legislative approval used to precipitate the Vietnam War. And the next section of the article here is called The Northwoods Virus. The effect of the coronavirus on public opinion is precisely what would be expected from a Northwoods-style operation. The attendant propaganda blitzkrieg about the impenetrable lab leak hypothesis is amplifying that effect. The available evidence chronicled in this article points to the COVID-19 pandemic as a biological warfare, false flag operation, and provocation. Quoting here, in the U.S. and other wealthy democracies, the pandemic has driven negative views of China to new heights, a survey published on Tuesday showed. The illness, deaths, and disruption caused by the coronavirus in those countries have intensified already strong public distrust in China, where the virus emerged late last year. The results from the Pew Research Center's survey indicated. Unfavorable opinion had soared over the past year, said the survey on views in China. The probable scenario behind the generation of the Northwoods virus will be discussed below. And in that section of the article, what happened? The Oswald Institute of Virology. And this is in all probability of what happened. And again, the section of the article, against the background of the full-court press destabilization of China, the fundamental national security foundation of the research that appears to have developed SARS-CoV-2, and the techniques of contemporary synthetic biology, we are in a position to posit what probably happened. We have dubbed this the Oswald Institute of Virology, named after Lee Harvey Oswald. The massive subject of the JFK assassination is beyond the present framework to present in the depth and detail required. Suffice it to say that the event itself was a coup d'etat masked by pinning the crime on a left-cover U.S. intelligence agent, Lee Harvey Oswald, who was given a, quote, left cover, unquote, infiltrated into the

It goes to Cuba and USSR through Oswald for the president's assassination and steered the U.S. toward an invasion of Cuba and a nuclear attack on the USSR. One must give the CIA and the assassination sponsors that were even further in the shadows their due for having devised and executed a brilliant setup that pressured other government authorities to choose among three major options: a war of vengeance against Cuba and the Soviet Union based on the CIA's false Mexico City documentation of a communist assassination plot, a domestic political war based on the same document seen truly, but a war the CIA would fight with every covert weapon at its command, or a complete cover-up of any conspiracy evidence and a silent coup d'etat that would reverse Kennedy's efforts to end the Cold War. Of course, that's what happened. EcoHealth Alliance, funded by the Pentagon, USAID, and advised by David Franz of the USAMRIID, financed the discovery and gain-of-function manipulation of bat viruses at the Wuhan Institute of Virology. These research projects led to the publication of scientific papers with the genomic sequences of the viruses contained therein. The databases of the Wuhan Institute of Virology would also have contained these viral genomes. Having set up the WIV to take the blame for the creation of the viruses were then synthesized using contemporary synthetic biology. By way of review and elucidation, those synthetic biology techniques were presented in an article in The Guardian. And again, I've used this a couple of times, this is the third time. Advances in the area mean that scientists now have the capability to recreate dangerous viruses from scratch, make harmful bacteria more deadly, and modify common microbes so that they turn out lethal toxins once they enter the body. In the report, the scientists describe how synthetic biology, which gives researchers precision tools to manipulate living organisms, quote, enhances and expands, unquote, opportunities to create bioweapons. Today, the genetic code of almost any mammalian virus can be found online and synthesized. Quote, the technology to do this is available now, said Michael Imperiali. Again, quoting, it requires some expertise, but it's something that's relatively easy to do, and that's why it tops the list. And then I go on to comment. After synthesizing the viruses, populations in the U.S. and around the world were then vectored and the blame pinned on China and the Wuhan Institute of Virology, or as we have termed it, the Oswald Institute of Virology. Alleging that the Chinese allowed the lethal viruses that they had created to leak, the vast propaganda apparatus of the U.S. national security and media establishments trumpeted and disseminated the lab leak hypothesis, unquote. The result, PSYOP mobilized U.S. and world opinion for an escalating cascade of anti-China measures, in effect, a Northwoods virus gambit. A companion article of this will outline possible scenarios for the vectoring of targeted populations both in the U.S. and abroad. In addition, we will present future articles detailing the creation of Lyme disease by U.S. biological warfare experts and the strong probability that AIDS came from the U.S. biological warfare program as well. And then the next section of the article is called Project Paperclip. The American importation of the cream of Nazi military science to work for the U.S. under Project Paperclip is well documented. Many of these were war criminals of the first order. One of the many examples concerns the Nazi doctors involved in lethal human experimentation at the Dachau concentration camp. The U.S. War Crimes Office for the Chief Counsel is quoting here. The U.S. War Crimes Office for the Chief Counsel wrote up a list of doctors involved in medical research that resulted in, quote, mercy killing, unquote, a euphemism used by the Third Reich for its medical murder programs. A copy of the list was given to the commander of the Army Air Force's Aeromedical Center, Robert J. Benford, B-E-N-F-O-R-B. Five doctors working at the center starting in the fall of 1945 were on the list: Theodore Benzinger, Siegfried Ruth, Conrad Schaefer, Hermann Becker-Freising, and Oskar Schroeder.
Instead of firing these physicians expected of heinous war crimes, the Senate kept the doctors

0: its employ, and the list was classified. Far from being exceptional, the U.S. employment of these criminals was exemplary and routine. And we also did it with regard to the Asian theater of war as well. And the next section of the article is called Unit 731. Against the background of the virulent anti-Chinese PSYOP embodied in the Lavallee hypothesis, we noted that the notorious Japanese Unit 731 Biological Warfare Unit was folded into the U.S. war effort along with many of its most heinous personnel and methodologies. General Marquardt was also in charge of closing down and punishing Japan's Biological and Chemical Warfare Service Unit 731. Instead, the U.S. government secretly absorbed Unit 731, moving most of its scientists, personnel, and documents to U.S. military research centers like Fort Detrick in the Maryland countryside. All information about its activities, including biological warfare atrocities and horrific experiments on fully conscious victims, was withheld by Washington from the American and Japanese public and from the Tokyo War Crimes Tribunals. All of Unit 731's records held by the U.S. government are still top secret. This is by recording from the book Gold Warriors, published in 2003. Now we're going to circle back to Peter Bashak and what I call in the next section of the article, the Ukrainian family Bashak. I might go on to write. The historical record of U.S. employment of Axis individuals and institutions involved in biological warfare raises an interesting interrogatory note about Peter Bashak and his heritage. Again, not only is Bashak at the epicenter of the work of EcoHelp Alliance and its cooperating national security elements, but he was the only person who served on both major bodies investigating the origins of the pandemic. Bashak's father, Boybaum, was Ukrainian and the right age to have served in the Nazi-allied government of Yaroslav Spetsko and the OUNB. In the supplemental essay, we will analyze the Ukrainian Nazi collaborators and the Bashaks in the context of Ukrainian fascist-allied elements in the destabilization of China. And then his father was Boybaum Bashak, born March 21st, 1926, which made him 18 19 in March of 1945, just the right age. Boybaum Bashak would have been 19 in March of 1945. An interesting excerpt from a book highlights Boybaum Bashak's work in the Nazi concentration camp during World War II. Note that this excerpt contains some fundamental inaccuracies, although they are not necessarily intentional on the part of the author. Again, the author has a lot of things wrong, but they may have been proceeding from an archive which is flawed itself. Talking about Boybaum Bashak, when he was about 16 in March of 1944, no, he was 18 in March of 1944, the Germans had occupied this country. No, it wasn't a country, it was a republic of the Union of Soviet Socialist Republics, and was occupied in 1941, not 1944. Boybaum, though, was an educated town boy, not a peasant like the others, so he was used for paperwork in a camp. Well, what camp? This passage contains several, and I'll go on to note, this passage contains several inaccuracies. Boybaum Bashak was 18 in March of 1944, not 16. Ukraine was not a country, but a republic of the former Union of Soviet Socialist Republics. It was invaded and occupied in June of 1941, not 1944, as alleged in the passage above. Interestingly, and perhaps significantly, one of the most notorious of the Nazi concentration camps was Yanoska, located outside the city of Lvov in Ukraine. And then from Wikipedia, Yanoska concentration camp was a German Nazi concentration camp combining elements of labor, transit, and extermination camps. It was established in September of 1941 on the outskirts of Lvov in what had become, after the German invasion, the General Government of Ukraine. Jews from the Lvov ghetto were forced to work as slave laborers in this complex. When the Germans liquidated the Lvov ghetto, the ghetto's inhabitants, who were fit for work, were sent to the Yanoska camp. The rest were deported to the German Nazi death camp Belzec for extermination. Jasnowska was a transit camp during the mass deportations of Polish Jews to the killing centers in 1942 from across German-occupied southeastern Poland, now western Ukraine. Jews underwent a selection process in Jasnowska camp similar to that used at Auschwitz-Birkenau and Majdanek German extermination camps. Those classified as fit to work remained at Jasnowska for forced labor. The majority, rejected as unfit for work, were deported to Belzec and murdered or else were shot at the Piasty Ravine. Important in this context is the fact that the Deshek family is from Lviv. Responding to an inquiry on Twitter, now X, Peter Deshek responded as follows on March 2nd of 2022. Came from Lviv, Ukraine, where we still have relatives. It is extremely unlikely that Bogdan Deshek would have been assigned, this is me writing it, it is extremely unlikely that Bogdan Deshek would have been assigned to a camp other than Jasnowska, which was located at Lviv, the ancestral home of the Deshek family. This raises the admittedly speculative question as to whether Bogdan Deshek's presence at a Nazi concentration camp may have been because of sympathies with the Ukrainian collaborationist movement. Was the elder Deshek in essence a participant in Nazi crimes? Is it possible that Peter Deshek is part of the paperclip milieu and diaspora? Again, these are questions to be answered and are presented in an interrogatory mode here. A summary look at the information in this essay yields the conclusion that the generation and dissemination of COVID-19 is a crime against humanity, although some participants may not have been aware of the full extent of the operation. And the next section of the article here, conclusion, recap, and summary analysis. Summing up what has been presented in this article, we see that the COVID-19 pandemic occurred in the context of an intense anti-China destabilization blitzkrieg. The blaming of the pandemic on China greatly accelerated anti-China sentiment in this country and abroad. As we have seen, programs of atrocity and terror against the American people to promote support for violent reaction were at the heart of Operation North Woods. We may well be able to see COVID-19 as the North Woods virus. The use of genetically engineered microorganisms was foreseen by PMAC in its Rebuilding America's Defenses paper as a politically useful tool. The inquiry into COVID's origins was overseen in considerable measure by Philip Zelikow, whose, quote, investigation, unquote, of the 9/11 attacks was characterized by significant omissions. Zelikow has also helped implement portions of the PMAC defense proposals in 2002. In addition, Michael R. Gordon provided propagandized journalistic support to the invasion of Iraq and the extended PMAC agenda with articles that were later discredited. Gordon also gave propagandized journalistic support to the technologically obsolete and absurd lab leak hypothesis. The Biden administration helped popularize the lab leak hypothesis with Avril Haines as Director of National Intelligence. Haines had previously worked for Palantir during the Trump administration at a time when Palantir was administering Operation Warp Speed, the development of the COVID vaccine. And for more about Operation Warp Speed, see the essay, the Moderna file available, and that is available on the platform. Haines had previously participated in Event 201 foreshadowing the pandemic, and Hunter Biden had worked with Metabiaba in some of its apparently biological warfare-related projects, including operational links with EcoHealth Alliance. The next section of the article, the National Security Establishment and the Development of COVID. At the core of analysis of the advent of COVID is the fundamental role of the national security establishment in the institutions involved with the gain-of-function operations at the Oswald Institute of Virology and the University of North Carolina. The EcoHealth Alliance is funded largely by the Pentagon and USAID as well as being advised by Peter Franz, the former director of USAMRIIB, located at Fort Beefick and shut down temporarily in August of 2019 by the CBC for violations that have been obscured for reasons of, quote, national security, unquote. Again, that was at the same time as the commencement of Event 201, which began on the same day as the Military World Games, a possible vector for the virus. That, by the way, was in Wuhan, China. We note the authorship of the military-linked personnel on some of the papers coming out of the Oswald Institute of Virology. This was on the eve of the pandemic. EcoHealth Alliance, again linked in that lab, has held contracts for the apparent development of biological warfare agents and is also heavily networked with the Department of Homeland Security. EcoHealth Alliance is also networked with Metabob, itself apparently involved with biological warfare research. In the next section of the article, summary of consciousness of guilt and COVID-19. Paramount in the significance are numerous indications of the legal concept of consciousness of guilt. Again, as the brilliant Berkeley professor Peter Dale Scott noted, the cover-up obviates the conspiracy, unquote. Summing up key elements of consciousness of guilt, unquote, Bashak and Berich's deliberate gaming of the Lancet's inquiry into the origins of COVID. Why did Bashak discuss disease X and conclude COVID was disease X? Bashak's claim that he couldn't investigate a virus with 96% correspondence with SARS-CoV-2 for lack of funding when he had a great deal of funding. The curious, discouraging behavior of national security bureaucrats when Trump apparatchiks were trying to drum up support for the lab leak hypothesis, again, calling it a can of worms, a Pandora's box. Why was a COVID-like virus genome not deposited into the GenBank until May of 2020, long after the Barrick EcoHealth Alliance team synthesized it? Why the extreme secrecy of the potential pandemic pathogen care and oversight with P3CO committee? Why were viral genomes being deleted from the NIH from its database in May of 2022? Why were NIH documents requested by an FOIA suit released with a 290-page redaction? The prospectus presented by the InQtel or CIA Finance Metabiota Munich Reinsurance Pandemic Insurance Warning in 2018 of the economic destruction that might be wrought by a novel coronavirus, unquote, necessitating quarantining, social distancing, and school closures at the same time that Metabiota was networked with EcoHealth Alliance, which was synthesizing those kinds of novel coronaviruses. And now, key features of the Sachs-Harrison paper for the Proceedings of the National Academy of Sciences. Again, this is very technologically dense, but this is very important stuff here. Heading the above-mentioned Lancet Commission in the Origins of COVID, Professor Jeffrey Sachs co-authored a paper for the Proceedings of the National Academy of Sciences with Neil Harrison. That paper warrants separate scrutiny and discussion of some of its major features. Many of these points also indicate the certainty and or possibility of consciousness of guilt, unquote. Due to the detailed scientific language and nature of the findings, key sections of the Sachs-Harrison paper quoted above are included verbatim or repeated verbatim as bullet points. The fact that the NIH leadership took an early lead in promoting the natural emergence zoonotic hypothesis suggested of the possibility of consciousness of guilt. Quote, the NIH leadership took an early and active role in promoting the zoonotic hypothesis and the rejection of the laboratory-associated hypothesis. Zoonotic is a disease which jumps naturally from animals to human beings. Continuing. It's called Z-O-O-N-O-S-I-S. The fact that the intelligence community has yet to make the results of its inquiries available to the scientific community for further investigation suggested of the possibility of consciousness of guilt. If the intelligence community, did, it has yet to make any of its findings available to the U.S. scientific community for independent and transparent analysis and assessment. The possibility that the intelligence community may not have fully investigated the relevant individuals, institutions, suggestive of the possibility of consciousness of guilt. If, on the other hand, The intelligence community did not investigate these U.S.-supported and U.S.-based activities, then it has fallen far short of conducting a comprehensive investigation. The fact that the field and laboratory work performed at the WIV-ECA-UNC axis has not been disclosed for independent analysis. And this is very important. The exact details of the field work and laboratory work at the EcoHealth Alliance, Wuhan Institute of Virology, University of North Carolina Partnership, and the engagement of other institutions in the U.S. and China has not been disclosed for independent analysis. Well, that is really, really interesting. I wonder why not. The fact that the precise nature of the experiments performed at the WIV-ECA-UNC and the fact that the full array of viruses collected remains unknown. The precise, and I've been quoting from the Sachs-Harrison paper, the precise nature of the experiments that were conducted, including the full array of viruses collected from the field and the subsequent sequencing and manipulation of those viruses, remains unknown. Of particular interest is the presence of a furin cleavage site, or FCS, in SARS-CoV-2. Special concerns surround the presence of an unusual furin cleavage site, or FCS, in SARS-CoV-2 that augments the pathogenicity and transmissibility of the virus relative to related viruses like SARS-CoV-1. Such an FCS site is unique to this coronavirus subgenus of sarbecovirus. The SARS-CoV-2 is to date the only identified member of the subgenus sarbecovirus that contains an FCS, although these are present in other coronaviruses. This elicited interest and suspicion from the time that the genome of SARS-CoV-2 became known. From the first weeks after the genome sequence of SARS-CoV-2 became available, researchers have commented on the unexpected presence of the FCS within SARS-CoV-2, the implication being that SARS-CoV-2 might be a product of laboratory manipulation. And again, the FCS sequence of SARS-CoV-2 is identical with a key human The FCS sequence of SARS-CoV-2 is identical with a key human amino acid array. The FCS of human EMACA has the amino acid sequence, an eight amino acid sequence that is perfectly identical with the FCS of SARS-CoV-2. The implications of this mimicry are frightening and are well suited for a biological warfare weapon. And again, quoting from the paper, one consequence of this molecular mimicry is competition for host furin in the lumen of the Golgi apparatus, capital G-O-L-G-I apparatus. This results in a decrease in human EMAC expression, which compromises airway function and has been implicated as a contributing factor in the pathogenesis of COVID-19. Another interesting thing about this, the molecular mimicry also results in immune dysfunction. Another consequence of this astonishing molecular mimicry is evidenced by apparent cross-reactivity with human EMAC of antibodies from COVID-19 patients with the highest levels of cross-reacting antibodies directed against this epitope being associated with most severe disease. The insertion of just such an FCS sequence was proposed to DARPA, which, as we have seen, was involved in bat-borne coronavirus research. We do know that the insertion of such FCS sequences into SARS-like viruses was a specific goal of work proposed by the EHA-WIV-UNC partnership within a 2018 grant proposal, DEFUSE, that was submitted to the U.S. Defense Advanced Research Projects Agency, or DARPA. After noting that the EHA-WIV-UNC teams involved with the gain-of-function experiments were familiar with the significance of the molecular mimicry, Sachs and Harrison note, quote, for a research team assessing the pandemic potential of SARS-related coronaviruses, the FCS of human EMAC, an FCS known to be efficiently cleaved by host furin present in the target location epithelial cells of an important target organ, lung, of the target organism, human, might be a rational, if not obvious, choice of FCS to introduce into a virus to alter its infectivity in line with other work performed previously. And again, knowing that this being a coincidence is extremely unlikely. And the next section, a bio-psyop. In addition to ramping up anti-trauma sentiment, the Northwoods virus, COVID-19 and its variants may be seen as the ultimate psyop, a bio-psyop, if you will. The conclusions of the paper by New York Federal Reserve member Christian Bickle, B-I-C-K-L-E, loom large in this context. Bickle concludes that the 1918 flu pandemic helped shape the collective German political psyche in such a way as to make them more receptive to Hitler and the Nazi Party. Did such a dynamic shape the psyche of the American public in such a way as to make them more receptive to Trump? Does the U.S. military's successful recovery of the genome of the 1918 flu virus and the subsequent recreation of that organism using contemporary synthetic biology technology bear on the COVID-19 pandemic? The viral genome was retrieved in 1997 and the virus recreated in 2005. We also must keep in mind the many individual and social symptoms of stress resulting from the pandemic. How did that societal disruption impact subsequent political developments? We note that one effect of the destabilization of the country's mental states left many disposed to be more receptive to authority. Was that also a goal of the bio-psyop? A companion article will explore the eugenic aspects of the pandemic and possible vectoring scenarios for the spreading of the virus both in the U.S. and abroad. And again, this I've unpacked this article from behind the paywall. There are five other articles that I'm not going to do that. Now, I was motivated to do this by several different developments. One, world's first AI-designed virus is a step towards AI-generated life. Well, that's a possibility, but may it be a possibility of AI-extinguished life? Now, this article is from Nature Magazine, actually, is where this comes from. The same Nature Magazine was talked about in the article. This is by Katie, K-A-T-I-E, Kavanaugh, K-A-V-A-N-A-G-H. This is from the 19th of September. The world's first AI-designed virus is a step towards AI-generated life. Scientists use artificial intelligence to write coherent viral genomes, using them to synthesize bacteriophages capable of killing resistant strains of bacteria. Skipping down. Scientists have created the first ever viruses designed by artificial intelligence, AI, and they're capable of hunting down and killing strains of Escherichia coli or E. coli. That is very interesting indeed. And again, I wonder if those viruses, in keeping with the predictions at the tail end of Lecture 2 in January 1995, I wonder if they'll decide to get rid of us at some point. And there also is the following, and this is from the University of Minnesota's Center for Infectious Disease Research and Policy, or CIDRAP. In the wake of COVID, Osterholm takes on the big one in a new book. If you ask most Americans, they'd probably tell you that one global pandemic in a lifetime is more than they wanted. They'd rather not think about the next one. But for Center for Infectious Disease Research and Policy Director Michael Osterholm, PhD and MPH, the mistakes that were made during the emergency phase of the COVID-19 pandemic and the lessons learned provide an opportunity to explore how a future pandemic caused by an even deadlier virus than SARS-CoV-2 could play out. And what he's basically talking about is viruses that are present in caves in China. So once again, this whole thing is going back to Deadweed bat-borne viruses in caves in China. Skipping down in this article. The next pandemic is the focus of the other strand of the book, a thought experiment, unquote, developed by Oscar Holm and Olshaker, that traces the path of a hypothetical virus that originates in Somalia, soon jumps to a nearby refugee camp in Kenya, and then spreads like wildfire around the globe. Well, Oscar Holm's got to know about the synthetic biology, and they've got to know about the fact that these things can be synthesized from scratch and spread around the earth willy-nilly. I mean, this is not some remarkable late-breaking development. I mean, this is just, it's quite disturbing. And one of the things I find very disturbing too, and that is that Michael Osterholm, again, he's very, very well positioned with regard to biological warfare research, and having him cast a baleful eye on the caves in China, I wonder what kind of a thought experiment he is really engaging in, and whether that that could become something very, very, very bad indeed. I don't know. I mean, I'm just, what bothers me about Osterholm is the way he handled Chris Newby's bitten book. Michael Osterholm slammed Chris Newby's book. I mean, for the record, 1135 and 1136 deal with Chris Newby's book, Bitten. She makes a very good case that, in fact, Lyme disease was produced as a U.S. biological warfare weapon. And then Michael Osterholm basically just threw cold water on her research. And she wrote to the Washington Post. Newby responds to Washington Post slam about Bitten. Again, this comes from Michael Osterholm. Again, for the record, 1135 and 1136 deal with Chris Newby's book. It's excellent. Chris Newby writes, "I'm the author of Bitten, an engineer by training, a Stanford science writer by profession, and a lover of getting the facts right. My first real job was as a Washington Post paper girl during the unfolding of the Watergate scandal. Every morning around 5 a.m., before I stuffed newspapers into the wire baskets of my royal blue Fat Tire Schwinn bike, I was thrilled to be the first in my neighborhood to read the latest revelations from the Watergate reporters Woodward and Bernstein. They were my heroes, role models, who in some small way led me to this point in life when I was able to reveal a major finding, the weaponization of ticks in the Cold War. In my book, I present ample evidence that accidents associated with this massive bioweapons program may have contributed to the mysterious epidemic of tick-borne diseases that was first noticed around Long Island Sound in the late 1960s. I felt an infinite sadness when I read Morgan Krakow's coverage of this story, which got many facts wrong and relied on an expert who hadn't read the evidence in my book, or worse yet, ignored it for political reasons. The cited expert, Michael Osterholm, may have personally known the discoverer of the Lyme bacterium, Willie Bergdorfer, but this didn't mean that he knew what was inside of his heart. Over 5 years, I have unearthed an extensive array of documents that prove his role in the bioweapons program, and I have a videotaped interview of Reedy where he told me about some of his bug-borne biowarfare experiments. Evidence leads us to conclude that the epidemic of sickness during the late 1960s was not caused by the Lyme bacterium, but another genetically engineered organism that no one is looking for. Towards the end of his life, he felt remorse about this dark pursuit, and it was obvious that he wanted to set the record straight before his death. His admissions aren't something that we want to believe, but now that the truth is out, we as compassionate human beings must put our Cold War past behind us and strive to stop the suffering." Well, indeed, yes. Again, I find it really bothers me that Michael Osterholm handled Chris Newby's book in that regard. And now, once again, he may have noted some very important critical mistakes in the handling of the pandemic, but I wonder how that thought experiment where he's once again looking at viruses in caves in China. I mean, my God, it doesn't come from a cave in China. But again, I think my alarm here is threefold. One, AIs have developed viruses. Are we going to fulfill the rumination that I engaged in January of 1995 and get rid of us? Also, I don't think there's any way that Trump is going to be able to win his trade war. I wonder if the solution to Trump's trade problems is a COVID two. I wonder if that's basically what is in mind. And again, I find it very, very disturbing that Michael Osterholm threw the cold water that he threw on Chris Newby's magnificent work. And I wonder if we're going to develop a virus to get rid of the Chinese or to discredit the Chinese, and the AIs will jump right in and say, hey, that's great. We'll use this to get rid of everybody. Again, alarm on multiple fronts. I'm alarmed that AIs are now developing viruses that could ultimately fulfill the elimination of the human race that I predicted in January of 1995. I am very disturbed about the Michael Osterholm's thought experiment and his lack of regard for Chris Newby's research. And I'm wondering if the AIs could hijack a COVID-2 and another biological warfare program and basically set that one in motion. Who knows? But we will find out. In any event, again, I've read into the record for the purposes of the radio audience, and I'm going to put it on the blog spot. The first and most important and the longest of six articles on the COVID-19 op ever on my Patreon platform. And also the very dry air in the studio was making my voice well, very scratchy, so I'm going to wrap this up very soon. But I think we are at a point now where if somebody doesn't do something, we are doomed. I mean, really, I can appreciate that this presentation of these various points about COVID and well, I appreciate this as well, but this is kind of rough. Again, one of the guests that I had lined up for my Patreon platform couldn't make it. There was something at the last minute, so had to do some improvising. I think what I'm going to do, we'll leave that for discussion on the Patreon platform. But in any event, I think that people really need to take stock of COVID and the indications that AIs could develop a COVID themselves. They could get rid of us using viruses. They aren't going to get the virus. I was very disturbed by Michael Osterholm's thought experiment. I hope it's nothing more than that. Thinking about those deadly viruses in the bat in the caves in China, God, are they going to do it again? And then if they do it again, will the viruses hijack those and get rid of all of us? I don't know. But anyway, two links. Now, these links are at the top of each written for the record description and each food for thought post. One link will enable you to subscribe to the podcasts that are being made by sister station WFMU, and the other will enable you to obtain the 64 gigabyte flash drive with all of my life's work printed and recorded on it, plus a mini library of old anti-fascist books on easy-to-download PDF files. And again, we have read the COVID-19 op, the first of the six articles that I've written for my Patreon platform, into the record because, well, I think we need to be alert to, well, who knows? Are the AIs going to get rid of us? Are we going to get rid of us? Or will we start getting rid of us and then the AIs will take over? Again, I am extremely alarmed, on these fronts. Who knows? But we will see. But I think people think that the ICE and what Trump is doing is horrible, and it is. The solution to Trump's trade war maybe another virus. It may be, again, I don't like the thought experiment, and looking at those the viruses in the caves in China. Very, very ominous indeed. Yes, this concludes Photograph and Program number 1407. This is the COVID-19 Out, Part 4. This is being recorded on Halloween, trick or treat, October 31st of the year 2025. I'm Dave Emery. Thanks for listening.
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0: It's KFJC 89.7 FM. Good evening to you and happy Friday. I'm Max and I will be, you will, you've got me till 10 p.m. We just heard a track by Macromantics. Bandwagon was the name of the track.
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0: All right, before that we heard Cannibal Ox and Vane from their double LP, The Cold Vein, and we started with Dark Leaf in a track called Eclectic Storm. I got that from a compilation that came out on Ubiquity Recordings called No Categories 4. And I looked up the original release by Dark Leaf, and it came out in 2002 on Ubiquity, and it was called F the People. And I'm sure you can guess what F stands for. 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Here's something coming up tomorrow, live in the pit, the new Shockwaves. It's a surf kind of thing,

Please join us. All right, I haven't played Doomtree for a while, so we're going to play a Doomtree track next. It's KFJC.

89.7 KFJC. Sounds there from, new sounds there from Shushu, from the Eraserhead Shushu LP that we just got our hands on recently. It is sort of an homage by Shushu to David Lynch's Eraserhead film that came out in 77, I think. A cult classic for sure. And this release out on Polyvinyl Records is a nice clear 12-inch. Very cool to look at. And we heard two tracks, Steam Pipe and Smashy Smashy. And before that, Doomtree from the No Kings release, and Beacon is what we heard. I'm Max Level, here until 10 p.m. And the Hearing Loss Association of American Peninsula chapter is a local nonprofit support and advocacy group dedicated to improving communication and quality of life for individuals with hearing loss. Chapter services and support include a range of community events, peer support, accessibility tools, and regular member meetings. For more details, you can see them online at hearinglossca.org/peninsula. We're going to have tickets to give away later in the show. Let me give you some information about that. Taking place next Wednesday, August 26th at the Ivy Room in San Pablo. No, I'm sorry, in Albany on San Pablo Avenue in Albany. Fred Frith's latest project. I don't know if it's Free Macajoe or Free Macaho, Free Macajoe. I don't know. Fred Frith's latest project, and it's kind of a, let's see, what does it say here? It's an experimental avant-garde music quartet. Okay, there we go. Fred Frith, you probably know him. He's a big favorite here at KFJC and a big favorite of mine personally. So Fred Frith and also Jordan Glenn's Beak. Two acts there at the Ivy Room next Wednesday. It's a 21 and over show, so stay tuned, and we'll be giving away passes for that before too long. Here's something we just recently added by H. Takahashi on 89.7.

0: All right, it's KFJC. I'm Max Level, here until 10 p.m., sitting in on this unclaimed air shift. We just heard from Hackney Electronica in a track called Nueva Ola, and their LP is titled Synaptic Shadows, A Journey Through the Circuit. And before that, H. Takahashi and Pulse was the track that we heard. Body Trip, Remixed and Remastered is the name of that double CD that we've got in the library here. By the way, in the background, we're hearing from Nobukazu Takamura, doing all kinds of weird stuff. Hoshi no Koi is the name of the CD, and I'm going to be bringing that in and out under these microphone breaks, just for something interesting to listen to in the background. All right, here's something that happens on Saturdays around here.
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All right, we're going to check out a track by Liminal Lounge next on KFJC, your source for whatever kind of music you like. It's here somewhere.

your source for sound, KFJC. And we just heard from Liminal Lounge there, from their preset release, and preset number one, Night Drive, is what we heard. Boy, I really love that. I've been playing that on every show I've done recently. Liminal Lounge. Max Level here, letting you know that the Los Altos Public Library is hosting an instructional program on upcycling scrap paper and creating paper jewelry. All materials will be provided at this workshop for adults and teens. No registration is needed. And this program is free and open to the public. Friendship Bracelets will take place on Tuesday, August 25th at 6:30 p.m. For more details, phone 650-948-7683. Reminding you, we will have a pair of passes to give away before too long to go hear Fred Frith and his latest quartet project and Jordan Glenn's Beat. That'll be next Wednesday, the 26th, at the Ivy Room in Albany, and it is a 21 and over show. So if you'd like to check that show out, stay tuned, and we'll be giving some passes away pretty soon, I think. All right. Next up, we're going to hear from, here's my attempt at pronouncing it, Chihei Hatakeyama. And the CD is called Unconsciousness Silence. And we're going to listen to this on KFJC.

KFJC. That's what you're listening to. I'm Max Level. I'll be in until 10. We just heard from Fred Frith, an old release called Gravity that came out on RER Records. And Hands of the Juggler is the track that we heard. I wanted to play some Fred Frith, but he's got so much stuff out in so many different styles, it's hard to pick something that's representative of Fred Frith. We must have 40 things by him in the library, and I've probably got half that at home. So yeah, Fred Frith there. Before that, Chevreuil, a French group, and they gave us a track called, oh, where's my playlist? There it is. Theoris Macrocosmos. And before that, Chihei Hatakeyama, Unconsciousness, Silence, number 4. And that's what we heard. Here's something coming up on Sunday, August 30th. It's the San Jose Punk Rock Flea Market. KFJC will be co-presenting this event, taking place at the Ritz in San Jose. So for more information, go to kfjc.org and check out what's happening with the San Jose Punk Rock Flea Market. All right, I mentioned that we had a pair of passes to give away to go hear Fred Frith. Fred Frith's latest band, Freemakajo, I don't have any idea if that's how it's pronounced, experimental quartet, and Jordan Glenn's Beak, taking place next Wednesday, August 26th in Albany. It's a 7:30 p.m. show, and 21 and over is the restriction. If you'd like a pair of passes, you can call me, be the third caller, at 650-941-2500. Meanwhile, we're going to hear from Amrita. I haven't heard this before, so this will be interesting. KFJC,

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KFJC. We just heard a short track by the Lisa Mezzacapa Five-ish. She leads a lot of different groups. And this one appears to have a slightly varying membership. I see six people listed on this particular CD, but they're called the Five-ish. So maybe they play with five people sometimes. Anyway, we heard a track called Cloudburst, if I didn't already mention that. And before that, Amrita and Elephant Promenade 1. Or do I say Promenade 1? Anyway, Max Level here, and the Latino Commission is an independent, nonprofit alcohol and drug abuse recovery community organization operating drug, Medi-Cal certified California state licensed adult recovery facilities in San Mateo, San Francisco, and Tulare counties. The Latino Commission utilizes a trauma-informed and holistic approach to treatment. For a list of services and locations, you can go on the web to thelatinocommission.org. All right, I'm not sure how to present this. I believe it's a quartet. Hughes, Mimo, Schlechter, and Volquartz. Looks like a jazzy type of thing. Cadenza del Crepuscolo. Oh boy, that's the name of the album. And we're going to hear a track called Triste Andromeda. All right, I got through that somehow. It's KFJC.

All right, on KFJC, we've just been listening to something new by Harriet Tubman and Georgia Ann Muldrow. I think that's how you pronounce the last name. Electrical Field of Love is the name of the CD, and we heard a track called Don't Stand a Chance After the Boom. Harriet Tubman, a really great trio. I'm a big fan of theirs. I've heard them play live. And before that, something I had trouble explaining ahead of time. Cadenza del Crepuscolo is the name of the CD, and the artists are Hughes, Mimo, Schlechta, and Volquartz. And we've got bass clarinet, contrabass clarinet, soprano saxophone, pipe organ, and double bass. That's what we had going on there. Triste Andromeda is the track that we heard. So our fundraising season is coming up, starting next month, and we always kick off the fundraiser season with what we call penny pitches. We go out to a cool shop, like a record store, sometimes a bookstore, something like that, and we set up the DJ booth, and we broadcast live, and we request you to come on down and bring us some money. KFJC is listener-supported. And that's the whole point of the fundraiser every year. But this is a good way to get started. Just find that change you've got sitting around the house in a bowl by the front door, maybe in your ashtray in your car. And get all that change and bring it down. The first one will be September 5th at Streetlight Records in San Jose. It'll be from 1 to 6 p.m. We'll have our big change jug there for your contributions. All kinds of change is welcome. If you want to roll up a $20 bill or $100 and put it in our jug, we would not complain about that at all. The DJ lineup at the Streetlight Records Penny Pitch on September 5th is Robert Emmett, D.D. Fink, Cynthia Lombard, Circumference, and Preston Peace. So come down and meet the KFJC people, meet those DJs and whoever else happens to be there, get some snacks. Streetlight Records. Can't go wrong. And then we'll have another one on the 12th and another one on the 19th. Go to kfjc.org to find out the information on all the penny pitches.

right, got a little confused by all the different buttons I could possibly push there. What we're going to hear now is the San Juan Pueblo American Indians and Butterfly Dance. This is something I've been wanting to play on the air for a while. Tonight, I'm going to do it. It's here on KFJC.

0: It's KFJC 89.7 FM, KFJC.org on the web. That's perhaps how you're listening. We just heard from Menami Deutsch in a track called Übergleich Part 2, recently added to the library here. And before that, from an LP titled Songs of Earth, Water, Fire, and Sky, Music of the American Indian, we heard the San Juan Pueblo musicians giving us the butterfly dance. As I said earlier, that was something I've been wanting to play on the air, and I finally got around to it. And the Haight Street Art Center serves San Francisco's thriving poster art and artist communities with education programs, cultural development programs, and art exhibitions. Drawing upon music, art, social, and political counterculture history, Haight Street Art Center provides a local space for both creative and artistic expression and appreciation. They're located at 215 Haight Street at Laguna, and you can get more information at haightstreetart.org. Reminding you, we still have a pair of passes to give away for Fred Frith's latest avant-garde experimental quartet and Jordan Glenn's Beak. That'll be next Wednesday, August 26th in Albany. Showtime is 7:30 p.m. and age restriction is 21 and over. So if you'd like to pick up a pair of passes to that show, give me a call at 650-941-2500. First caller gets them. Now we are going to hear something from Jordan Glenn's Beak. They will be on that bill. Let's check out what they do on KFJC. JC?
1: Yeah. Oh, isotope. I talk to a lot of people. I'm not sure which guy you are. Okay. Those passes. Oh, okay. Okay, so it's at the Ivy Room. You know where that is? Yeah. Okay, so what's your name again?

7:30 p.m.

Yeah, that's Nobukazu Takamura. I'm just kind of, and the CD is Hoshi no Koi. It's something I just pulled out of the library, and it's just something I was just playing while I was

0: I was working at a club, which sucks. If you've been to a comedy club, you know you got to pay like $25 and you got to sit through like two comics. But the worst part about doing clubs is if you're headlining, you have to fly in early so that you can get up extra early in the morning the next day and do the morning zoo crew drive time radio to promote the show. And it's the worst, man. If I was in a shark attack and then they had no anesthetic and they had to sew it up, I'd be like, this sucks. But then if two DJs came in to interview me, I'd shoot myself. It's the worst. Those guys, and they're the same everywhere, all across the country. You know, two nutty guys. You know, they're crazy. It's like 6 a.m. There's this guy who talks like this, and he's always named after some kind of animal. He's always the bear or the cooter. And then there's his partner who talks like this, and he's always the madman or the crazy doctor. So it's this guy and this guy. Oh, it's the worst, man.
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I just had to listen to that for a little while before I came in and talked to you. We're hearing, Nobukazu Takamura getting weird in the background there. All right. Interesting set there. We ended up with Pussy Willows, Twist Barbie, and that comes from the LP. Every band has a Shonen Knife who loves them, and it's all kinds of bands covering Shonen Knife tunes. And again, that was Pussy Willows, Twist Barbie. All right, before that was Ectogram and a track called Cubeful from All Behind the Witch Tower. I love that name. And Jordan Glenn's Beak started off the set with What Keeps You Up at Night, and the name of that CD is The Party, out on Queen Bee Records. Jordan Glenn's Beak will be playing with Fred Frith's new experimental quartet next Wednesday at the Ivy Room in Albany, and congratulations to Eric for picking up a pair of passes to that show. Way to go, Eric.

0: Calling all cars, calling all cars. This is Chief Baxter. Report of KFJC DJ Lucky J missing. Last seen picking up music for her Sunday morning show. Chief, good news. Lucky J has been spotted. She just got so far into the stacks at KFJC that we lost sight of her. Good work, Sergeant Diamond. Officer Mancini here. Yeah, I patrol neighborhood 897, and Sunday morning tonight would be a tough slog without Lucky J on the radio.
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You've got it on KFJC. I'm Max Level. I'll be in until 10 p.m. We just heard from Violet Thrones in a track called Forever in Bloom. And before that, Taxi Girls gave us Kill Your Darlings. Quite a sentiment there. Groceries for Seniors delivers food to seniors who live in areas not served by existing food pantries. Groceries for Seniors is a pantry partner of the San Francisco and Marin Food Bank and the Department of Disability and Aging Services. For more info, go to groceriesforseniors.org. All right. Next up, we're going to check in with Ship Skett. Where else but on KFJC?

I will show you the true shape of your desires.

The sound of Ethel, a string quartet, here on KFJC from their self-titled CD. And we heard Sweet Hardwood Part 1, 2, and 3, kind of a little sweet there. And before that, Ship Sket and Desire for Stealth, the name of the track that we heard. Stay tuned. Good Wrench and the Wild Kingdom will be up at 10 o'clock in about 18 short minutes. Good Wrench and the Wild Kingdom will be up. I'm going to end this show here with Soft Machine from their third LP, released in 1970. And here's a track called Slightly All the Time. Thanks for listening. KFJC.

it is. It's Good Wrench and the Wild Kingdom for the next 4 hours. Electronic thrills and spills of all sorts. Some that you can dance to and some decidedly not. The jury is out on this track from H. Takahashi on the Constellation Tatsu label. It's called Metabolism, the Kohei Oyamada remix. And it's kicking off the Wild Kingdom on KFJC.

Elaine Radig in the background with Adnos 1 from her Adnos 1-3 release on Table of the Elements. It's Wild Kingdom on KFJC. And Randolph Carter is going to be hosting a new old age for rainy days. Settling quite comfortably into that Sunday noon to 3 p.m. slot. Sandwiched in between Dangerous Dan and Spliff Skankin. So check him out, Randolph Carter, hosting a new old age for rainy days. Sunday afternoon, noon to 3 p.m.

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In the background, you've got Mandible Chatter with Mass for Broken Needles from the CD Hair, Hair, Luck, and Lore on the Russell Records imprint. Right before that was Kiori Suzuki with Elongated Noon from the New Sun release on Sounds et al. It's a Tokyo-born musician based in the Bay Area, and he's a lecturer at Santa Clara University teaching about electronic music.

coming up tomorrow at about around 6 p.m. to 8 p.m. The Shockwaves, the new Shockwaves, are going to be playing live in the KFJC pit hosted by Dominictrix. So check that out tomorrow around 6 to 8 p.m.

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You're tuned to the Wild Kingdom in the background. Track from Pulse Emitter. From their release Pleistocene, which sounds like a cautious circumnavigation of the Lake of Fire, with sonar pulses to guide the way.

background. Soothing sounds from pulse emitter sounded very much like a cautious circumnavigation of the lake of fire with sonar pulses to guard the way.

Saturday afternoon, noon to 3 p.m., it's Carson Street and Eclectic Avenue. Tubs of psych, gobs of prog, what's not to like? Carson Street, inhabiting the noon to 3 p.m. time frame, on the way to the west. Soothing sounds from a pulse emitter on the Wild Kingdom, KFJC.

background pulse emitter with what sounds like a cautious circumnavigation of the Lake of Fire with sonar pulses for guidance.

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tunes at Rock Kingdom on KFJC. In the background, DJ Plattern, whose real name is Illugi Magnusson. He's a producer, DJ, and turntablist, and lives in Vallejo, originally from Iceland. He moved to the Bay Area when he was 7 and grew up here. In the 1970s, his father, Magnus Thordarson, managed a club in Reykjavik. The innovator who first brought new musical forms and content, i.e. rock, reggae, tropicalia, Cambodian psych, and anything that was not Icelandic folk music, to the one radio station in Iceland. Before Thordarson, Icelandic radio was painfully unadventurous. Plattern dedicates this project, a 2-CD set of sound collages of Icelandic funkiness, to his dad. 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

up Wednesday night, 7 to 10 p.m. It's Diabolically Opposed. Rotating DJ slots. Featuring DJs J Omega and Brian Damage. Next up is J Omega. He's probably going to be dropping some live content into Diabolically Opposed. So check him out, Diabolically Opposed, Wednesday evening, 7 to 10 p.m. on the Wave of the West, KFJC.

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time to remind you that KFJC continues to operate 24 hours a day with an assigned carrier frequency of 89.7 MHz, channel 209, and an effective radiated power of 108 watts. 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KFJC studios and offices are located at Building 6200 on the Foothill College campus, with transmitter located high atop Black Mountain, overlooking the Santa Clara Valley. 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

DJ Plattern. Chandler, Rock Your Baby, among other chestnuts. Ilugi Magnuson is his name, DJ and producer, and turntablist, living in Vallejo. You tuned to the Wild Kingdom on KHJC, and if you dislike getting up early, check out Dangerous Dam with a Sunday Morning Coming Down. He's inhabiting the zone from 9 a.m. to noon. Dropping the classic dropping the classic Johnny Cash tune at the beginning of his set, and segging on into a bunch of heavy sounds with just a pinch of electronics. That's Dangerous Dan, Sunday Mornings Coming Down, 9 a.m. to noon, right before Randolph Carter, in between Lucky J and Randolph Carter. In the background, some more sounds from DJ Plattern on the Wild Kingdom on KFJC.

track called Gegen Zeitige Störung from a CD release called Austerlichenkammer. Herein this Maschinen Lärms on the Phage Tape imprint. I'd also like to tell you about the Asian Art Museum. They offer visitors an extensive collection spanning over 6,000 years of Asian history, art, and culture. 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The museum also features rotating exhibitions, hands-on activities, and cultural programs. 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

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Malaria and aspirin.

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Set from Eddie Abandon from August of 2013. So check that out at the top of the hour.

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Raw the Rugged Man with Shoot Me in the Head from Legends Never Die. Before that, we heard Juvenile Salamander and the Showstoppers with Foxes, and Over doing Pretty Things, cover of Bracelets of Fingers, rather the other way around, or whatever. August. Let's see what else happened. Excellent show by our friends at Skull Time for Kids. We had Captain Jack and Scully. Bad news today, I'm high on antifreeze vapors. That's about it. So, yeah. Did you know that on Sunday, August 4th, from 2 to 5 p.m., KFJC will be co-presenting the 4th annual Surf and Smorgasbord with Martin Cilia, Three Balls of Fire, and Trivel at Forbidden Island at 1304 Lincoln Avenue in Alameda. It's 21 and over, but there's another one coming up over here over at the somewhere else that's... I know some non-all-ages shows. the fumes. I know some shows that are freaking for everybody, and I'll tell you about them a little bit later. Tonight's going to be a whirlwind of Sharknado, so hang on to your hats. Stay. What are you doing up at 6 a.m.? It's like freaking... like, you got to work. You're missing all the good cartoons. Anyway, have a cherry lime soda and call me 650-941-2500. Thanks.

0: Hi, howdy. God. Ghostface Killah, Rise of the Black Suits from 12 Reasons to Die. Thanks for tuning in. I'm Eddie Abandon. Thank you very much. Yeah. And I'll be with you till 6. A lot of things to breeze over quickly, so might as well just jump in. Did you know that the Golden Gate Blues Society is a place for Bay Area blues music lovers? Members enjoy playing, discussing, and educating the public about the blues and blues history. The Golden Gate Blues Society is the Bay Area's one and only affiliate of the Blues Foundation, and they provide numerous resources for blues fans, bands, promoters, and more. 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I'm going downtown. Got my buddy down now. You know what I'm saying? Next up, got a song especially for tonight because it's the beginning of a rabbit month, and no idea what I'm going to play. I'm just stalling. Did I trick you? Right. Yeah. This. I dig this.
1: Teach me

Just a sec. I went to look at other records and I lost my place. So I'll ad lib for a second. The song doesn't really go here, but it fills time quite nicely. Faith No More on your Wave of the West.

That was Big Red Goad with Jackknife off of the Truck Driving Psycho compact disc. Before we heard Dead Kennedys with Buzz Bomb from the original LP Moon Over Marin, and we had Plastic Surgery Disasters, nicknamed Moon Over Marin. It's hard to focus. There was a very crucial DJ here, the Mole, who sadly passed away Tuesday. The atmosphere's a little bit on the bleak side, and I'm wishing his family the best possible thing. I know it's cheap, it's just some guy at 3 a.m. saying that, but anyway, it's kind of an excuse and kind of a grievance at the same time. MF Grimm with I Am King off of You Only Live Twice, and we had Faith No More doing Land of Sunshine from Angel Dust. This song has got to go. Station news and stuff you can use. Coming up in about a month and a week or three, there's a concert at the Mezzanine that's going to be really cool. I'm stoked. Death in June at the Mezzanine on Friday, September 13th. You figure that one out. Then, let's see, concerts. There's always the list, the Bay Area concert list for your smaller and more esoteric shows, but I was also really excited to see that Goblin will be performing at, what's that venue? Goblin Live October 22nd. I know that's a ways away, but this one's going to sell out. They're playing with the Secret Chiefs, also known as the Secret Chiefs 3. And the whole thing's going down over in, it's part of a nationwide tour, which is pretty astounding because the band is probably, I thought they had disbanded decades ago. With their unique blend of disco, prog, horse, insanity, you know, where's that damn date? Anyway, keep your eyes peeled for Goblin. I think that's going to be really radical. Zola Jesus with J.G. Thirlwell of Fetus coming up on the September 22nd tip. It might be the 23rd anyway. These are all things to use your computer for. But enough about me. Here is a slab of desiccated coconut from way back. The sounds of eccentric British record producer Joe Meek and his ingenue, I don't know if you could say that about a guy, but his ingenue at the time, a surf guitar band doing really crazy things. I'm just talking because I can't get the machine to operate. Here it is. The Moon Trekkers, Night of the Vampire, on your way to the West.

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To lie, to sneak, and to crawl. 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And if they work out like I want, you won't have to worry.

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And while the busy world spins around, while you shut

us on your way.

baby, if I made it. Eddie Bandon on KFJC. Those were the sounds of The Moon Lay Hidden Beneath a Cloud. It was track number 13 off of their Rest on Your Arms reversed CD. Before it was Comus with The Herald, David Axelrod in there with Little Children. The Kid 606 remixing the Big Black record, Songs About Fucking. It was Mild Pureed Ego. And before it was Freematic, track 5 off of Backwoods. Leibach doing Contrapunk This 9. And we had Dwarves in there with Love Gestapo from Horror Stories. The Moon Trekkers, I think Dead Kennedys maybe were mixed in. I've been playing for quite a while. There's been like a number of songs in a row. So let me tell you about today's programming on KFJC right quick now here and live. I go on here until 6, and then Pax Humana until 10 a.m. Rollicking Good Time, Exploratory Surgery. Surfer Rosa coming on at 10. Surfer Rosa at 10. That's usually sort of a Monday-Sunday thing, so surprise to me. Should be on Surfer Rosa there. Yeah, she'll do the 10 to 2, in which time Kevin O'Dante will come on. I believe it's either sports, middle, or maybe he's going to DJ. It's good taste. You know, Dave Emery for the record. And talking about the world's web of intrigue and politics. Belladonna, it has a beat, but you can't dance to it. Classic. And Belladonna coming out at 10. I think I'm right about that. Number 6 over at 2 a.m. time slot, or midnight or something. If you're up that late and you're just listening continuously, you could always go to the website has listings too. It's kfjc.org. No huge secret. Call up if you want to request. Maybe you'll put a spur in my fat ass to go pick it up. Doubt it. 650-941-2500. Reining in the 334 hour. Let me give you a public service announcement. Kicking it out live. All the time. Wild style. Can you even hear me? Check. 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Center for Asian American Media, CAAM, works to fund, produce, distribute, and exhibit film, television, and digital media that convey the Asian American experience to the widest possible audiences. 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More details can be found at www.cammedia.org. Woohoo! Something here now from, I don't know, anything. Here's some. Sun goes down. I got Bo Diddley in the other room. Is there anybody listening? Okay. And no. Here, this one. No. Yeah, this one. We'll be hearing some Webb Pierce. Classic country. Can sound like rockabilly. CD player's warming up. It really is. Freaking hurry up. Webb Pierce. We'll be hearing his song cut in a cover of something by someone on your Wave of the West.

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1: Broadcasting from Foothill College, this is KFJC Los Altos Hills. Hey, good morning, everyone. It's 4 a.m. So, it's the perfect time for coffee and biscotti. I recommend it. I'm your doctor. Just waiting for something to come out of the oven. Here we go. Here's some organ music from the former organist at that restaurant that closed in Campbell. I don't even remember the Angelino's. Hell, it's his original compositions and new arrangements for a video game flight simulator. But it's good. So here we go. Dean Cook on Your Way of the West.

Hey, KFJC, Eddie Abandon. Sounds there from a collection called The Ecstasy of Gold. 22 Killer Bullets from the Spaghetti West. Spaghetti West. Yeah, Volume 2. The song you heard, if you'll bear with me, is a song by, the way it's put here, it's... The artist is Bruno Nicolai. From My Name is Shanghai Joe, the film. The song was Il Mio Nome. So yeah, we had that. I think Greta Clue played that on her program Monday. Bewitching. And before all that, we had, I played that Newstead song from his new album. It's called Newstead, and the record was the song Heroic Dose. Before it was something from my brother just handed me this stuff, and he's like, "This is like Polish heavy metal," and it's like a 3-inch CD. That's all I know. It's like Polish heavy metal. Two songs from there called Invisnad Blamagnater and Rob Fagelin. It's from a French record label called Preposterous Creations. They're very preposterous. Yeah, that's about it. There's some Serge Gainsbourg, some Death in June, Treasury of Chinese Musical Instruments. It's kind of, there was like a Japanese like psych mod thing. Whatever. I've got more music, just a little bit more. I'll be here till 6. Oh yeah, I gotta read. Practice that reading. With a resident company of 33 dancers and a repertoire of over 120 traditional and modern classical performances, Ballet San Jose provides the South Bay with theatrically produced ballet and professional dance education. The ballet school's free education outreach programs are dedicated to serving young audiences and at-risk children in the area. The company is located at 40 North 1st Street in San Jose. More information about Ballet San Jose's performances and programs, as well as donation opportunities, are available at www.balletsj.org. Rock a little more Beethoven and then come up with some more music. Thanks.

Sorry, Beethoven. My bestest friend just calls. He says that I'm not picking up the request lines. There used to be this red flashing light. If I'm snubbing you, it's merely because it's a tiny LED, and I can barely open my eyeballs more than peepholes. So at this point, I try to catch the requests, but I miss them. If I did, I'm sorry. Request lines are open, 650-941-2500. I'm not just playing. I have my limitations, though.

Link Ray there on Your Way of the West. Before we heard Amber Asylum. Also in there was Quell and Maker, Knife Ladder, Franz Gall, Fabio Fritzi, and Ludwig von Beethoven. Rounding everything off with, I think, a bit of... No, that was everything. Oh, brain fart. Alright, so... just in case you did not know, the Sangati Center hosts public concerts of Indian classical music at various locations in the Bay Area. All concerts are presented acoustically with humans rather than electricity responsible for the sound. Sangati Indian music is the principle of development whereby a melody evolves by successive iterations. Find out more about the Sangati Center online at sangaticenter.org. It's a goodie. So, there you go. Not too terribly much more to say about that sort of thing. So, just keep rolling out the jams. Here's some Hank Williams on Your Way to the West. I think I hit the wrong button. That's supposed to be Hank Sr. Bear with me. I'll get this right. Just, you know, it takes time. You can't build Rome in a day, as they say. How about this?

0: It's time for the Concert Outlook. I'm Cinderora, along with Morris Minor.
1: The Icky Boyfriends ogle at the Eagle Tavern Thursday, August 8th.
0: Glitter Wizard casts a spell at the Knockout Thursday, August 8th.
1: Headboggle and Mariel Jacobson obsequiate the Hemlock Tavern August 8th.
0: Steve Turay plays tribute to Rasan Roland Kirk at Cafe Stritch, Thursday to Saturday, August 8th through 10th.
1: Glass Candy shatters the mezzanine Friday, August 9th.
0: The Red Elvises kick down the Cafe du Nord Saturday, August 10th.
1: Buffalo Tooth bites down on the Knockout Tuesday, August 13th.
0: Rocky Erickson and the Strangers Family Band get familiar at Don Quixote's Music Hall Tuesday, August 13th.
1: Best Coast land at the Fillmore Thursday, August 15th.
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0: Deadfest with Graves at Sea, Noothgrush, Burmese, and more invade the Metro Friday and Saturday, August 16th and 17th.
1: Evangelista, Jackie O, Mother Badwater Bob squeeze into the Hemlock Tavern Saturday, August 17th.
0: No Age climb into Fernwood Resort Saturday, August 17th.
1: Mentors chauvinate at Eli's Mile High Club Saturday, August 17th.
0: Nordiger's Moxie tease Musicians Union Hall Sunday, August 18th.
1: Jonathan Richmond makes Modern Love at Cafe Stritch Wednesday, August 21st.
0: The Melvins turn 30 at Slim's Thursday, August 22nd.
1: Sutek Hexen and Blue Sabbath Black Cheer burl the Hemlock Tavern Friday, August 23rd.
0: Stones Throw Soul Tour with Peanut Butter Wolf coughs up the New Parish Tuesday, August 27th.
1: Scout Niblet butters the Cafe du Nord Thursday, August 29th.
0: Ty Siegel soars at the New Parish Thursday, September 5th.
1: Brother Ali and Immortal Technique marching at the Catalyst Atrium Friday, September 6th.
0: Guy Barato bleeps into the Regency Ballroom Friday, September 6th.
1: The Concert Outlook is a presentation of the KFJC Promotions Department and airs daily at 5:30 a.m., 8:30 a.m., 12:30 p.m., and 5:30 p.m. It can also be found online at kfjc.org. 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
2: And I'm Eddie Abandon. I've got a few more. Not to be missed, Ty Siegel and Mike Donovan soar into the Catalyst Atrium Thursday, August 1st. I think we already said that. Yeah, these will just be repeats. I don't really have anything to add. But for today, Thursday, August 1st, in the North Bay, the Dangerous Summer will be performing the Dangerous Summer over there at the Cafe du Nord. Hazard's Cure, Exhausted Prayer, Burning Monk, and Serpents of Dawn at the Fortress. Roots Underground at the Independent. Ramones, Astro Zombies, and Japanese Baby are all performing together at the Knockout. Owen is at the Bottom of the Hill. Mingo Fish Trap at the Brick and Mortar, and Cat Power at the Warfield. In the East Bay, BPX, Christy and Emily, Ice Cream, You Scream, Thunder Thighs are all performing at the Starry Plow. Caustic Casanova is at the Stork Club. Lady is at the New Parish. And in the South Bay over here, we got Pale at Streetlight Records. That's a free concert. And again, Ty Siegel at the Catalyst Atrium. So there you have it. No more classical music, and I'll play something more 21st century, New Wave of the West.

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1: This person's breathing. I can't get used to hearing their breathing. It's not just the person next to me, but everyone else nearby. This person's breathing. You can turn everyday activities like dinner with your family, interacting with coworkers, and even watching online videos into torture. Isn't someone gonna do something? This person's breathing. This type of problem, intensely experiencing certain sounds followed by powerful emotions and distracting thoughts, is called...
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We just heard from Michael Price. The track was The Anatomy of Clouds, the Jan Tiersen remix. And we also heard, along with that, from Madalena Bernardes with Where is the End? My name is Pup Life, here with you this evening, Thursday, March 31st. It's great to be back. And I'm excited to share all kinds of music with you this evening, up until 10 o'clock. And if you've ever thought about becoming a DJ here at KFJC, you can sign up for the training class. I believe it starts next week, Wednesday evenings. 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

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And we just heard from Misha Panfilov. The track was Paluna. That one from the Repetitive Music Volume 1. And Carrie Lemer gave us Lament to the Open Air. That one from the Irrational Overcast release. 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And my name is Pup Life. Got a very ambient start here for you all today. And we'll keep on that wave with Frank Vigro. The track is Materia 7. 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

0: You're listening to KFJC 89.7 FM. We just heard from Ryan Lott. The track was Water Fields. And before that, we heard from Alluviana. The track KT3 from the Kitara release. And we started it all off with Frank Vigreau. That was the Material 7. And coming up just a little bit later today,
1: there's a world that exists between the facts, the sounds and concepts that play out in a reality beyond the realm of consciousness. Patterns shift. Music is related. The ears, brains, synapses fire but shoot too far. You know you've heard it before, but something about it is unfamiliar. Lost, like a new dimension that you think you can touch, but touch fails. The sounds are notes, but the notes aren't played on instruments that exist on the current plane your thoughts are on. Somehow, it is good, comfortable. You learn. You understand.

And yeah, Naysayer will be here 10 o'clock tonight. And again, my name is Pup Life. Up next, we'll hear from Orbit Service. The track is Real Life, From the Door to the Sky, here on the Wave of the West, KFJC.

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We just heard from Cluster Lizard with the track Spirals of Evolution. And we also heard from Orbit Service. The track was Real Life. 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And my name is Pup Life, here with you until 10 o'clock p.m. on this Thursday, March 31st. And up next, we'll hear from Akamasotz with the track I Travel from the I Believe album, here on your source for sound, KFJC 89.7 FM.

passengers. Last remaining passengers on Philippine Airlines flight VR209 bound for Melbourne. 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
1: Dear Diary, it's been a long time since I've written in you, and a lot of interesting stuff has happened, but particularly today, as walking
2: actually,
1: home.
2: No, actually, nothing interesting
1: walking
2: has happened
1: home.
2: To you.
1: Ever. Roofing tack that
2: ever,
1: started kicking.
2: Ever.
1: It was kind of connected to a
2: ever.
1: Piece of gum. And,
2: it's a boring.
1: I noticed that it was kind
2: boring
1: of
2: life you lead.
1: There was something that caught my eye.
2: I'm not a glutton for punishment.
1: And it was
2: that was not
1: was
2: in the job
1: ball,
2: description.
1: But it was like half eaten.
2: I just wish
1: dog had eaten
2: that
1: it,
2: you would die.
1: But it was like a
2: I just wish that you would die.
1: And I noticed that
2: die.
1: I grabbed a string, and it was you know the dog was actually
2: die.
1: Connected to the string.
0: God, what? The? Oh, what? Die? What do you mean die? I mean, what is this?
3: So
0: this insulting
3: just, you know,
0: thing? What is it? You know, it's just like all this, all of a sudden broadcasting from Puerto College. This is KFJC Los Altos Hills.
3: You know,
0: it's just
3: although
0: die.
3: I am a diary,
0: it's
3: good
0: ridiculous.
3: That I have a diary to write
0: diary?
3: In too, because I have feelings. I'm a whole collection of paper that's kind of bound together. But you know what?

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We just heard from Stacey Epps featuring Musina. The track was Ohm from the Awakening release. DJ Paul Nice said Buddha be praised. That was from the Shaolin Buddha beat mix. We also heard from Boards of Canada. That track was Aquarius, version 3, from the Peel Session album. And we kicked it all off with A Kamasots, I Travel. That one from their I Believe release. And my name is Pup Life. And I'm pretty new here at KFJC. And if you've ever thought about getting on the airwaves here, you can start out with our DJ training class. That's the first step. And in fact, it starts next Wednesday, April 6th. And the class will be done in a hybrid format. So you can either attend virtually or in person. For more information and to register, visit our website, kfjc.org. And I'll be here until 10 o'clock this evening. Up next, we'll hear from Francis Bebe with the Super Jingle here on your source for sound, KFJC.

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We just heard the Super Jingle, that one by Francis Bebe, and the NAACP Legal Defense and Educational Fund is a legal organization fighting for racial justice through litigation, advocacy, and public education. LDF seeks structural changes to expand democracy, eliminate disparities, and achieve racial justice in a society that fulfills the promise of equality for all Americans. To learn more, visit www.naacpldf.org. And my name is Pup Life, as always. Pleasure to be with you all here. And up next, we'll hear from Mulatu Atsutake with the track titled with his name, Mulatu, from the Timeless release here on The Wave of the West, KFJC.

0: You're listening to KFJC 89.7 FM. We just heard from Lynn Collins. The track was Think About It. And we also heard from Donald Byrd with the track Stepping Into Tomorrow. And we kicked it all off with Mulatto from Mulatto Atsutake. That was from the Timeless release. And my name is Pop Life, here with you just a little bit longer until 10 o'clock p.m. And coming up tomorrow,
1: do you sing just a bit and see if you sound like anybody? I'll be the judge.
2: What a day this has been. 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
1: And so are you.
4: 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Also, the person sitting in your very seats is a liar. We're all liars.
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And it looks like Goodwrench will be your host tomorrow. Starting at 10 a.m., it's the Jazz Collective. Up next, we'll hear from Divine Brown. 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

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We just heard from Charles Bradley with the track Black Velvet. And before that, we heard from Divine Brown with the track Deja Vu. And the San Francisco Botanical Garden is a living museum within Golden Gate Park. 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It opens daily at 7:30 a.m. The San Francisco Botanical Garden is located at 199 9th Avenue in San Francisco. Their phone is 415-661-1316. And my name is Pup Life. And up next, we'll hear from Becca the Storyteller with the track Black Coffee. This one's from the Alternate African Reality release, just added to our library here at your source for sound, KFJC 89.7 FM.

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We just heard from Calypso Rose with the track Calypso Queen. That one from the Mitsmo Laudi remixes. Before that, we heard from Turbo Sonidero with the track Siamo. That one from the Lowrider Cumbias release on Discos Rolas. We heard from La Doña, and she asked, ¿Cuándo se van? That one from the Algo Nuevo release. Erica Badu told us that she wants somebody to kiss me on the neck, on my neck. That one was from Mama's Gun, and we kicked it all off with Beko the Storyteller and the track Black Coffee. That one's from the Alternate African Reality release. Two discs. Can't wait to check that out some more. Hi, my name is Pop Life. Here with you just a little bit longer until 10 o'clock tonight. 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

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And switching gears here. Again, my name's Pub Life. Here with you on this Thursday, March 31st. I'll be here just a little bit longer till 10 p.m. And as I mentioned, I'm going to mix it up here. We're going to be listening to Doroteo. The track is Sutil, here on your source for sound, KFJC.

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We just heard from Bad Waitress with the track Restless Body. That one from the No Taste release. Before that, we heard from King Woman with the track Coil. And we started it off with Doroteo and the track Sutil from the Como Es release. And it's about time, it is time for me to say goodbye. Let this restless body take me home. And again, my name is Pup Life. It's been a pleasure to be here with you this evening. And I look forward to being back in the near future. And coming up at 10 o'clock, it's Naysayer. That's right, Naysayer in the Attic. For that's Thursdays, 10 p.m. to 2 a.m. It's that dusty space filled with surprises, treasures, and dirty family secrets. I told you not to go up there. And that's coming up at 10 o'clock. And until next time, I hope you have a great rest of your week. And I'll be leaving you today with Sukio Kane's Seijo. This one's from the Women Take Back the Drone release. Here on your source for sound, KFJC.

Good morning. It is 9 o'clock. Broadcasting from Foothill College, this is KFJC Los Altos Hills. And yes, it is time yet again for another edition of the Norman Bates Memorial Soundtrack Show. That's correct. For the next 3 hours, you'll be hearing soundtrack, show tunes, television themes, all the music you've gradually grown to trust over the course of several generations. So sit back, relax, and enjoy the best music you ever saw.

Ladies and gentlemen, welcome to violence, the word and the act. While violence cloaks itself in a plethora of disguises, its favorite mantle still remains sex. Violence devours all it touches, its voracious appetite rarely fulfilled. Yet violence doesn't only destroy, it creates and molds as well. Let's examine closely then this dangerously evil creation, this new breed, encased and contained within the supple skin of woman. The softness is there, the unmistakable smell of female, the surface shiny and silken, the body yielding yet wanton. But a word of caution, handle with care and don't drop your guard. This rapacious new breed prowls both alone and in packs, operating at any level, any time, anywhere, and with anybody. Who are they? One might be your secretary, your doctor's receptionist, or a dancer in a go-go.

0: Again, open oat with another stimulating discussion on the shape of breakfast cereals. Gentlemen, I was wondering...
1: There's a sociological significance in shapes.
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4: I don't believe I caught your last name, General.
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3: And those aren't Army stars on your shoulder?
2: Nope. Twinkles.
0: Another fine product of General Mills, which brings our program to a close. I'm sorry, once again, we don't have a box
2: yes,
0: handy to show
2: do.
0: You.
2: Yes, we do.
1: Look out!
0: Open Oat has been brought to you by Cheerios, another Big G cereal from General Mills.
2: Can somebody call me?

The Statler Brothers from the soundtrack of Pulp Fiction. Good morning. This is 89.7 KFJC and the Norman Bates Memorial Soundtrack Show. I'm your host, Robert Emmett. Good morning. We started off this morning with Russ Meyer's Faster Pussycat Kill Kill. We went then to Bernard Herrmann's music to North by Northwest. Stan Freberg doing a funny commercial for General Mills. And then the Statler Brothers doing Flowers on the Wall. Well, this is going to be a great day because this evening at 8 o'clock, KFJC is going to have a special performance by the Bay Area's own The New Shockwaves. And The New Shockwaves has KFJC alumni Stretch as their drummer. And he used to be on Saturday nights. And so he'll be back playing live in the KFJC pit. And they bring in their own psychedelic surf rock to the airways. Dominic Trix is hosting this event. And the New Shockwaves, we've got two performances coming up. First at the Balefile Brewing in Santa Cruz on August 29th. And then the KFJC co-presents the 2026 annual Golden Gate Park Bandshell Surf Festival, which is on September 5th. So you can find more information on kfjc.org. And you can listen tonight, 8 o'clock, for the New Shockwaves playing live in the pit. 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

0: I guess all great love stories have been done before.
1: Well, I don't know. It doesn't have to be a story about love.
0: Well, what else is there?
1: Well, there must be something better than love. There must be something better to do.
0: But if there is something better than love, who wants it? Do you?
1: Well, I'm sure that there's an innocent game that one could play without fear of shame.
0: Suppose there is some innocent game. What play? Why, that's for children.
1: Of course, there's a solitary life, sitting with your knitting and your cat.
0: Sitting with my knitting and my cat?
1: That's right.
0: You know what you can do with that.
1: What makes your two eyes wetter than love? What makes you feel upsetter than love?
0: But if there is something better than love, who wants it? Who needs it? Do you?
1: Well, Ava, I was just thinking now. There might be something better than love. There might be something better to do.
0: But if there is something better to do, who do it? Would you?
1: Well, I was thinking there might be some respectable vice. You know, a small sin at a moderate price.
0: Suppose there is some respectable vice. Or practice it. Don't look at me.
1: Of course, there's a certain kind of man sleeping in a solitary bed.
0: Sleeping in a solitary bed?
1: Mm-hmm.
0: I believe that gentleman must be dead.
1: There's nothing more go-getter than love. There's nothing triple threader than love.
0: But if there is something better than love, and you like it...
1: Well, no.
0: I can't use it.
1: I can't use it either.
0: You can have it.
1: Oh, no, I don't want it.
0: But...
1: You know, Ava, you've convinced...
0: Oh, I'm so glad.
1: There's nothing better than...
2: 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This is 89.7 KFJC and the Norman Bates Memorial Soundtrack Show. Ava Gabor and Liberace singing There Must Be Something Better Than Love. We also heard the television theme to Pushing Daisies. We heard A Year of Love from High Heels, and the Baffles did their interpretation of The Twilight Zone from their latest Volume 2 CD. Well, this weekend it is the Santa Clara County Fair at, of course, the Santa Clara County Fairgrounds. It's today and tomorrow, today from 4 p.m. to 10 p.m., and Sunday from 2 p.m. to 10 p.m. And so what do we got? Well, you know, the usual things that they have at things like county fairs. Of course, they'll have the racing pigs. They'll have livestock, butterflies, reptiles, kid-friendly haunted house. There'll be a silly circus. Wrestling, you don't usually get at county fairs. And on Sunday at 2 p.m., Dan Orloff is going to be speaking about San Jose's importance in rock and roll.

What can I say, man? A typical tale of middle-class types caught in the rat race of modern society, and a happy ending as a final sellout to commercialism. But that reminds me, you wanted to know why I'm hung up. I shall now show you what bugged me. I'll dig you at its conclusion. Please reciprocate.

The smaller your education, the smaller the job you'll get. To get a good job, get a good education. If you're in school, stay there. If you've left school, there's valuable training outside the classroom. To get a good job, get a good education.

Music right there by John Barry from the Goldfinger soundtrack, and that's 007 Back in Action. This is 89.7 KFJC and the Norman Bates Memorial Soundtrack Show. From a weird low-budget movie made when Elmer Bernstein was just starting off, we heard music to Miss Robin Crusoe. And that was Amanda Blake, who was Robin Crusoe, who was, of course, Miss Kitty in Gunsmoke. And we also heard Remember Us from The 300. National Lampoon's Vacation brought us Holiday Road. Paris When It Sizzles by Nelson Riddle. Don't Jump to Conclusions by Annette, and started off with The Ghost Squad, the television theme by Tony Hatch. So today's going to be a really fun day, and it starts at 12 noon with Carson Street doing Eclectic Avenue, followed up at 3 o'clock with Teacher's Aides from 6 until 9. Well, that's when the new Shockwaves come in to do Live at the Pit. And I think Dominic Trick's probably be doing music on the air before that. Then Zero Gravity from 9 until midnight with No Way Out. And then, of course, at midnight, the Soul Patrol. So new Shockwaves at 8 o'clock tonight, but lots of really fun music all day long. Listen and obey to KFJC. Well, there's the film noir classic DOA, which was shot quite a bit in San Francisco. So here's from the soundtrack, and this is when Edmund O'Brien is wandering around on Barbary Coast. Here's Fisherman's Jive from DOA. KFJC, your source for sound.

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4: Indeed. Spare me your simple Simon philosophy, you bumbling bird brain.
5: Come over here, you hot monster.
6: Well, well, well. Look who just got uncivilized.
7: Well, you better be careful. You don't want to overheat.
8: We'll never get any place if you insist on playing innocent.
9: All right. I won't play innocent anymore.
8: Good. Now let's both quit acting as though the other were an imbecile.
5: You didn't think I was weird, because of the way I acted that night?
10: Weird? No. Surprising? Yes.
5: I get nasty when I'm horny.
1: Well, here he is, Sparky the Wonder Dog, usually heralding the dogs of the week, but this week we'd like to talk about some other disappointments.
9: Oh, no, we can keep it clean.
11: I can't.
12: What do you mean you can't?
11: I can't control myself.
12: Oh, my.
11: Rules. Can you say to the lady what do you think about those rules? Me too.
13: There's something I want you to do for me. No, not that.
12: Oh, I'm terribly sorry.
14: What's he after?
13: The same as he was after last night, I imagine.
14: Oh?
13: Information.
15: The reason why they can never answer the question, how could it possibly happen, is that it's the wrong question. Given what people are, the question is, why doesn't it happen more often? Of course it does, in subtler forms.
16: Well, our troubles are over. Kind of dull, huh?
17: Now, why are you here?
18: Gosh, Pop, you don't seem glad to see me.
17: Why are you here?
14: No, don't stop him, dear. He's supposed to do thoroughly beastly things.
4: Spare me your useless medical advice, Dr. Dunderhead.
9: If you think I have nothing better to do than wait for you, you're right.
4: And remember, my sentimental friend, that a heart is not judged by how much you love, but by how much you are loved by others.
11: I shall be very, very grateful.
19: Can you tell me one thing that was said or done by anyone here tonight that was funny, startling, imaginative?
20: You know something? I think I kiss better when I'm drunk than I do when I'm sober.
21: All right, now you look, Mitchell. We're not out here to pass the time of day. You better come up with some straight answers, quick.
11: Oh, isn't he gorgeous? I could throw myself at him.
22: Well, now, here's a girl you can always find when you want her.
11: Oh, my God. Woof.
4: And now, if you'd excuse me, I shall retire. Good night to all, and to all a good night. Bah!
18: You know, Pop, believe it or not, that's the same idea I had.
23: Now I've heard everything.

Music right there by Moby, and that was from the John Waters movie, Cecil B. Demented. This is 89.7 KFJC and the Norman Bates Memorial Soundtrack Show. We also heard a drawn-out drama and started off with Fisherman's Jive. That was music from the film noir classic DOA, shot in the old Barbary Coast area of San Francisco, which of course no longer exists. Well, you know, this weekend, it's the Festival of the Arts at the downtown Palo Alto. So downtown Palo Alto does something a little different with their Festival of the Arts. They have Italian street painting. So in the middle of University Avenue, they have artists using chalk who create all sorts of real interesting street paints, paintings. I guess chalkings would be probably more correct. Other than that, they have 250 artists. Of course, food and wine. And it is... today and tomorrow from 10 to 6 p.m. along University Avenue, downtown Palo Alto. They'll have three stages with music and all sorts of fun things. They'll be doing art demos, and they even have an area will be having a piano that just anybody can come up and play. And then the whole area is decorated with chandeliers that have been made with upcycling, where interesting pieces have been taken from recycling bins and fashioned into interesting-looking chandeliers. So that all happens today and tomorrow, 10 a.m. to 6 p.m., University Avenue, downtown Palo Alto. You can go to paloaltochamber.com to find out more. paloaltochamber.com. Well, here's some music by Fernando Velasquez, and this is from The Adventurer, Curse of the Midas Box. KFJC is your source for sound.

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0: Time now to join Ace Willoughby, international detective, as he involves himself in the Marrakech affair.
1: Well, I never thought I'd be in Marrakech again. It's hot here. They call Marrakech the blast furnace of the Far East. But I knew I'd find what I wanted here in the marketplace.
2: American Willoughby, over here.
1: You appear to be a Bedouin, my good man.
2: I have but to drop my burnous a bit. You will see it is your old friend, Lieutenant Dautier of the Algiers police.
1: Well, it is you, Dautier, but I thought...
2: This old French policeman is one tough man to kill. Willoughby, we're being watched. Pretend you're buying something from me.
1: All right, Dautier. Arab, how much for those string of beads? The ones with the different colors.
2: Now listen closely. Here are some papers. You'll be known as Pepe Perdue, first mate on the Lisbon Queen.
1: That's too much for just beads. How much is that miniature bronze camel with the wristwatch on its neck?
2: Now stop shouting, American. The people who are watching have left. Now, you have your orders?
1: Well, I'm to walk to the end of the Strait of Broken Noses to Marrakech House. Then I'm to go to room 6 and knock on the door.
2: Precisely right.
1: Say, Doce, who are we after?
2: If I knew that, my friend, I'd know a lot.

0: new. Maybe one of us. Who are you, sir?
1: I'm Pepe Perdue, first mate on the Lisbon Queen. I think we're here in dry dock for repairs.
0: Your papers, please. Well, they seem to be in order, Mr. Perdue. Come in, please.
1: Thanks.
0: Max, go to the other room. You must excuse Max, Mr. Perdue. He cannot express himself too well since the accident. Would you believe he was once Minister of Finance in the old country?
1: Well, he looks familiar, yes.
0: Then you must also know my colleagues seated over there, Koenig, Schultz, and von Oberdorfer.
1: Sure.
2: Hello there.
0: Gentlemen, we have work to do. Now, are we all agreed we can trust Mr. Perdue?
2: Yeah.
1: Well, that's certainly a show of good faith.
0: Mr. Perdue, you will see to it that Koenig, Schultz, and von Oberdorfer board the Lisbon Queen tonight.
1: I guess three more won't make any difference on a ship that size.
0: Good. You will proceed from here to a designated point in the North Atlantic and rendezvous with U-boat number 36. Then you and the others will board the submarine and proceed to sink and harass as many Allied ships as you can.
1: But that's fantastic. This is 1959.
0: All to our advantage, Mr. Perdue. The element of surprise is on our side. And I'm sending Max with you, so no tricks.

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1: Pimps, addicts, thieves, bums, winos, girls who can't keep an address, and men who don't care, liars, cheats, con men, the class of Skid Row.

0: I rolled off the San Francisco Mint in 1909. Last one they ever made. You should have seen me shine. When I landed on the counter, they give me to a kid. Making change for a jawbreaker was the first thing that I did. Got traded for a pocket knife, two marbles, and some string. Wound up on a railroad track waiting for a train. I got snatched up by a hobo and turned right into wine. Been tossed up against the wall at least 10,000 times. I got stolen from a banker by Pretty Boy Floyd, and then he gave me to a banker who was trying to save his land. I was good luck to a soldier back in World War II. He lost me in a poker game the day the war was through. Got stuck behind the back seat of a 51 Chevrolet. Was just spare change in the 60s, growing worthless every day. Now it's piggy banks and gum machines and occasional wishing well, or laying on a barroom floor, Indian heads or tails. But I'm a pretty lucky penny. Every time I'm feeling lost and left behind, some kid'll pick me up, wonder where I've been, put me in his pocket. Here I go again.
1: 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We also heard Church Escape from Johnny English Reborn, Capsule in Space from You Only Live Twice, and Ace Willoughby, International Detective Bob and Ray. Well, speaking of Indian Head Pennies, coming up the first Saturday of September, Saturday, September 5th, from 1 to 6 p.m., KFJC is doing our penny pitch, our annual penny pitch at Streetlight Records, and we kick off our fundraising season with a live broadcast and penny pitch. Streetlight Records is at 980 South Bascom Avenue in San Jose, and we encourage you to bring your bag, your bowl, your bucket, whatever you dump your spare change in and home, and bring it and give it to us. We'll have DJs, snacks, soft drinks, KFJC merchandise. 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I will be broadcasting live at 1 o'clock on September 5th. Dee Dee Fink, Cynthia Lombard, Circumference, and Preston Peace will also be spinning records. So it'll be a great afternoon for you to contribute and communicate with different people from KFJC. 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What do you say? 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

Well, it's time for this week's KFJC Cool Secret Place. Each week, KFJC tells you about a place that makes where we live so fun, so spectacular, so exciting. Because, you know, you can go anywhere in the world and get the same cup of coffee, the same bag to buy, the same burger to eat. But there are people, places, and things that are right here, right in our own backyard, that make where we live so fun and so unusual. And this week's Cool Secret Place is the Ames Institute of Infinite Curiosity, which is in Richmond. And, you know, it's very cool that the world's most significant collection of the works of Ray and Charles Ames are right here in Richmond, California. Charles and Ray Ames were a remarkable couple and probably best known for the quintessential mid-century modern chair called the Ames Chair. They designed a variety of chairs out of plywood and fiberglass that were useful and very modern looking. You've seen their work, maybe even sat in it, since those molded plastic chairs are so common in assembly halls and convention centers. Well, at least you've seen and used the knockoffs of their design, even if you didn't know it was by them. Now, Ames really gave shape to America's 20th century by having a visionary concept of using modern design as an agent of social change. Their design philosophy was the best for the most for the least, meaning they wanted museum-quality designs and objects that would be available at department store prices. Art, architecture, industrial design, and information design was all melted together with them. What they were looking to do was to make sure design prioritized how people actually use it rather than just making something that looked good. Which is why you're probably more likely to remember the knockoffs that you sat in at school assembly. Now, Charles was born in St. Louis and Ray was born in Sacramento. Both spent their formative years surrounded by the New York modern art movement, and both started participating in the first wave of American abstract art. They met, married, and moved to Los Angeles into a mid-century modern apartment building designed by Richard Nutria. Now, Charles got a job at the art department at MGM Studios, and Ray designed magazine covers. They turned their second bedroom into a workshop, and when they outgrew that, they moved into a renovated garage near Venice Beach. Now, the Ames created many of the 20th century's defining designs, including 19 furniture products included in the Museum of Modern Art's permanent collection. A number of those designs are still in production today. And the striking thing about Ames' approach was their pursuit of simple, joyful solutions, which formed their passionate personal approach to design. Now, the Ames also loved filmmaking and created about 125 short films, some that shored off their personal collection of toy trains and other artifacts. One of their films, called Blacktop, just showed water and soap suds moving on the pavement that created a nice visual poetry. The film, Toccata for Toy Trains, was scored by Elmer Bernstein, and it's a wonderful film full of toys and motion. The Power of 10 was made in 1977, way before Google Earth Maps. In 9 minutes, it starts with a couple having a picnic in a park in Chicago, and it zooms out to show the whole city, the whole country, the whole Earth, the whole solar system. Ends up with the Milky Way, and then after a pause, goes right back through everything to return to the picnic in the park, and then go into the skin to microscopically show the cells all the way to the DNA. Now, one film features the house that they designed and lived in, and it's one of the landmarks of 20th century modern architecture. They used off-the-shelf steel parts and put their courtyard together to separate their living space from their studio space.
Now, another thing that the Ames did was create museum exhibits. They designed Mathematica, a world of numbers and beyond. And originally, this was for the California Museum of Science and Industry in 1961. In 2001, the Exploratorium, another cool secret place, in San Francisco, hosted the exhibit with some expanded themes. An artist constructed a weight-bearing house of cards. It was really more a platform than a house, but it could support 4 tons. Huh. So Charles Ames said, one of the best-kept secrets in science is how unpompous scientists are at their science and the amount of honest fun for them that's part of it. In doing an exhibit, as in Mathematica, one deliberately tries to let the fun out of the bag. Now, the Ames created 13 museum exhibits, mostly dealing with sciences. Another cool secret place, the Oakland Museum, had a retrospective exhibit, The World of Charles and Ray Ames, in 2018. Now, the Ames wrote a book called A Computer Perspective, Backgrounds to the Computer Age. Charles Ames said, beyond the age of information, there is the age of choices. And another quote is, eventually everything connects, people, ideas, objects. The quality of the connections is the key to quality per se. I don't believe in a gifted few concept, just in people doing things that they're really interested in doing. They have a way of getting good at whatever it is. Now, the granddaughter of Ray and Charles Ames started the Ames Institute of Infinite Curiosity out at the Ames Ranch in Petaluma. Now, this is a working ranch that has a large number of outbuildings and enough workspaces to host a residency program for artists to experiment, discover, and play. Well, the next step was having a public space. So enter Bill Stout of William Stout Architectural Bookstore on Montgomery Street in San Francisco. Now, Bill came out of Palo Alto to work with Ernie Kump, who had just finished working on Foothill College. They had 8 projects designing junior colleges at the time, and Foothill was the hottest thing going. Now, Bill eventually would tour Europe and collect books, coming back to San Francisco and selling books out of his apartment and then opening the store in San Francisco. Now, Bill Stout knew that the Ames Institute was looking for a place and familiar with an office building in Richmond that was designed by Jim Jennings in 1997. The basement of the building was used for offices for a medical device company, and the Ames Institute took over the building and redesigned the interior while honoring the value of the original external design. To complete that circle, when Bill Stout decided to retire, the Ames Institute acquired his bookstore and his personal collection of books to preserve the bookstore as the premier design bookseller in the country. Now, last year,

But while waiting for that wonder and whimsy of the Ames design and work, you don't have to wait for the new location to be completed. You can go to Richmond and see the archive of the Ames. Now, the Ames Institute archive allows for a large number of pieces to reside in a small space. You get to see the Ames work as well as some of the artifacts that fed the Ames curiosity and design process. Now, the archive is curated by the granddaughter of Ray and Charles Ames, and you have an option to have her personally give you a 90-minute tour. Now, you have to arrange for that tour in advance, and it could be for a group of 6 to 22 people. Now, the other option is public tours that are available Thursdays and Fridays. Thursdays, they have two tours available, one at 2 p.m., the other at 4 p.m. Friday has two tours, one at 10 a.m. and the other at 1 p.m. Now, the public tour groups are limited to 10 people, so figure you'll get to meet some total strangers that are also curious about the Ames. Advanced registration is required and available through the website, as you can imagine, with a limit to the visitor group some available times have wait lists. Now, the archive has three areas. The gallery has an exhibit of the history of Way and Charles Ames and their creative practices and the partnerships and how they worked through the design process. The collection center has the furniture and the ephemera of their ground baking designs, and the shop also has books and miniature Ames chairs. As Charles Ames said, the most important thing is that you love what you're doing, and the second is you're not afraid to go where your next idea will lead. And Ray Ames has a great quote: "What works good is better than what looks good, because what works good lasts." Now, as people become more reliant on artificial intelligence to supply answers and efforts, our natural curiosity may become an unintended casualty. Learning, innovation, and adaptability, as well as exploring possibilities, building relationships, and discovering meaning, are still necessary and important. The Ames Institute of Infinite Curiosity provides some examples and ideas to fuel your own explorations, discoveries, and share them with others. The Ames Institute of Infinite Curiosity is at 1330 South 51st Street in Richmond, and the William Stout Architectural Books is at 804 Montgomery Street in San Francisco. Stoutbooks.com is their website. They're open Monday through Saturday from 11:30 a.m. to 6 p.m. And the Ames Institute of Infinite Curiosity is only open by appointment 2 days a week. And their website is amesinstitute.org. That's AMESINSTITUTE.org. That's this week's Cool Secret Place. If you have a cool secret place, why don't you share it with us? We're always encouraging you to have some infinite curiosity, so that you'll go out and you'll explore your neighborhoods, where you work, where you play, where you visit, discover some interesting places, and then share those with other people. So the Ames Institute of Infinite Curiosity is tucked away in Richmond, but that doesn't mean that that you can't do some exploring and find some of your own cool places to share with us. If you'd like to share it with the listeners, you can write an email to me, robert@kfjc.org. That's robert@kfjc.org. Remember to put Cool Secret Place or KFJC Listener in the subject title so that you don't get thrown out with the spam. There's also a Facebook group page for the Norman Bates Memorial Soundtrack Show. You can put your Cool Secret Place there. Cool Secret Places, they're really cool. Let's let other people know about them.
Coming up next is the

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I need a couple of minutes to set up. I realized I haven't queued it up yet. 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

Well, it is 10:30, or a reasonable facsimile thereof, so it's time to play the game we all know and love so well. That's right. It's time for the KFJC Television Mystery Theme of the Week. Each week, we call on you to call on us at 650-941-2500 and identify a good, bad, or just flat-out ugly television theme. Something you've heard, something you've heard about, something you've only ever heard here. This week's television theme, well, this was a show that was on from 1970 to 1977. The star of the show was in X-15, What's So Bad About Feeling Good, Change of Habit, and How Toys Saved Christmas. The co-star was in El Dorado, Elf, Slender Thread, Gun, Fort Apache, The Bronx. Another co-star was in I Wanna Live, Kelly's Heroes, Swords of Alibaba, and yet another was in Psycho, The Interns, Cold Turkey, 12 Hours to Kill, and The Candidate. Another one was in Kiss Me Deadly, Butch Cassidy and the Sundance Kid, The Last Picture Show, Iron Giant, Scout's Guide to the Zombie Apocalypse, and High Anxiety. Yet another was in Doolittle 2, Open Season 2, Grown Ups 2, and the Care Bear movies. And the final one we'll talk about was in Advise and Consent, Hard Rain, The Lorax, Toy Story 4, Lake Placid, and Bringing Down the House. So if you recognize this week's KFJC Television Mystery Theme of the Week, 650-941-2500 is the number. Put on your thinking caps, clean the wax out of your ears, program your personal electronic assistant or your speed dial. 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

This is a film about toy trains. These are real toys, not scale models. That doesn't mean that toys are good and scale models are bad, but they are different. Most of the trains we have used are old, and some are quite old. The reason for this is perhaps that in the more recent years, we seem to have lost the knack of making real toys. Most old ones have a direct and unembarrassed manner that give us a special kind of pleasure, a pleasure different from the admiration we may feel for the perfect little copy of the real thing. In a good old toy, there is apt to be nothing self-conscious about the use of materials. What is wood is wood. What is tin is tin. What is cast is beautifully cast. It is possible that somewhere in all this is a clue to what sets the creative climate of any time, including our own. Anyway, let's take a close look at some real toy trains.

So that's Elmer Bernstein music from Toccata for Toy Trains. This is 89.7 KFJC and the Norman Bates Memorial Soundtrack Show. I'm your host, Robert Emmett. And I don't know if, you know, like, what was it? 10 years, 20 years ago when we were still doing Cine 16, downtown San Jose on Wednesday nights, we showed Toccata for Toy Trains as well as several other Ray and Charles Ames 16mm movies. So, but that was long ago, and we're talking about today, aren't we? Well, today, on your source for sound, KFJC, this week's KFJC Television Mystery Theme of the Week was the theme to Mary Tyler Moore. That's right. Mary Tyler Moore show was on from 1970 to 1977. Mary Tyler Moore was in X-15, What's So Bad About Feeling Good, The Change of Habit, and How the Toys Saved Christmas. Ed Asner was in El Dorado, Elf, Slender Thread, Gun, Fort Apache, The Bronx, and the comic. Gavin McLeod was in I Want to Live, Kelly's Heroes, and The Sword of Alibaba. Ted Knight has just a really short little scene in the original Psycho film. He was also in The Interns, Cold Turkey, 12 Hours to Kill, and The Candidate. Cloris Leachman was in Kiss Me Deadly, Butch Cassidy and the Sundance Kid, The Last Picture Show, Iron Giant, The Scout's Guide to the Apocalypse, Young Frankenstein, and High Anxiety. And Georgia Engel was in Doolittle 2, Open Season 2, Grown Ups 2, and the Care Bears movie. And Betty White was in Advise and Consent, Hard Rain, The Lorax, Toy Story 4, Lake Placid, and Bringing Down the House. So this week's KFJC Television Mystery Theme of the Week, The Mary Tyler Moore Show. So who correctly identified that? Well, let's just take a look, shall we? Let's see. We have Zulu from Campbell, Ken and Jerry from Willow Glen, Ron from Bellingham, Washington, Seema from Tel Aviv, Steve from Willow Glen, Cherie and Alex from Willow Glen, Katie from Menlo Park, Clint and Mona from San Jose, Phil in Sunnyvale, Gary and Rebecca in Hayward, Joe in Denver, David and Atomi from San Jose, San Mateo, Sci-Fi Bob up in the East Bay, Chuck from Los Gatos, Jeff and Cheryl from Seattle, Claire and Claire's sister along with Dave in Santa Clara, Pam and Andy in Mountain View, Gary in Newark, Tom, Anna, and Sharon in San Jose, Judy in Waynesville, Cindy and Mark in Sunnyvale, Elizabeth and Ross in Tiburon, Brenda and Tim in Oakland, Lindsay and Brian in San Jose, Bruce and Cynthia in San Jose, David and Maria in Tijuana, Chris in Oregon, Bob in Redwood City, Tom and Shawnee from Willow Glen, Maryland in the East Bay, Art in Sacramento, Bill from Niles, Tracy from East Palo Alto, Stacy and Scott in Richmond, Steve in Saratoga, Steve in Concord, Greg in Oakland, and KFJC's own Circumference, San Marco, and Carson Street. All correctly identified this week's KFJC Television Mystery Theme of the Week. So if you can do so safely and correctly, give them a hearty handshake, a big bear hug, or a pat on the back. Because amongst their peers and contemporaries, they listen to what they watch. Always important to listen to what you watch because, well, you never know. Somewhere, sometime, when you least expect it, somebody may nudge you in the ribs and ask, where did that come from?
and you'll know. Oh, so, you know, KSJC is co-presenting the San Jose Punk Rock Flea Market at the Ritz in downtown San Jose. That's 400 South First Street. And that is not tomorrow, but next Sunday, August 30th, from noon until 6 p.m. It's an all-ages event. There'll be bands, vendors, punk DJs, raffers, and more. So KFJC presents the San Jose Punk Rock Flea Market. You can go to kfjc.org for more information. What's happening over at the Niles Silent Film Museum? Of course, the Niles Silent Film Museum is in the historic Niles neighborhood of Fremont. And tonight, it's comedy shorts. So it's a great way of seeing some of your favorite silent comedians in short subjects. A Dog's Life with Charlie Chaplin and Edna Purviance. Edna Purviance was his discovery when he was making movies here in Niles. And then when he moved down to Los Angeles, he took Edna with him. Also is Convict 13, Buster Keaton. And Should Married Men Go Home, Laurel and Hardy, and a Max Sennett short called Curtain Pole, where somebody with a long curtain pole gets into lots of comic problems. So, of course, Silent Films Never Are. Greg Payne will be at the piano, and it all starts tonight at 7:30. You can go to nilesfilmmuseum.org to find out more. nilesfilmmuseum.org. Well, you know, Labor Day's coming up in a couple of weeks, and the big Labor Day movie, of course, is Picnic. So let's play something from Picnic. Actually, let's change things and move it midstream, because you got to love Cloris Leachman in High Anxiety, don't you? Absolutely. Cloris Leachman as Nurse Diesel in High Anxiety was just a remarkable bit of acting, and shows how far somebody can go to be comic. So let's play High Anxiety, shall we? Here we go. KFJC is your source for sound.

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0: Music right there by Kurt Kinney, and that was from the documentary Dear Zachary. This is 89.7 KFJC and the Norman Bates Memorial Soundtrack Show. I'm your host, Robert Emmett, and we also heard Peggy Lee singing Return to Peyton Place, and started off with George Dunning doing Hal's theme from Picnic.
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3: An area known as the KFJC Triangle, which encompasses the San Francisco Bay and its environs.
5: The piracy hotspots of the world. Pirates attack.
6: Piracy on the waters nearby have shaken the otherwise laid-back home
3: of KFJC Los Altos Hills,
6: where lately the waves are bringing in a perilous old adversary.
3: These tranquil, wavy western waters have been stirred up by reports of the return of the pirate Captain Jack to his old pirating grounds.
7: He's still only an overgrown thief.
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0: The man, the myth, the music, Captain Jack, Wednesdays, 2 to 6. 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Here's some Mark Isham music from Trouble in Mind. 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

play such a terrific piece. That's music from The Misfits, written by Alex North, and that particular piece was arranged by Billy May. They give it that nice big band beat, right? The Misfits, this is 89.7 KFJC and the Norman Bates Memorial Soundtrack Show. I'm your host, Robert Emmett. The Misfits would be the last movie that Clark Gable, Montgomery Clift, and Marilyn Monroe made. So, you know, people out there who like cursed movies. But it is kind of interesting that, you know, The Misfits is a movie that takes place in the modern West. And divorcee Marilyn Monroe falls head over heels for Clark Gable, who's kind of struggling to make ends meet and make his way as a modern cowboy. So so it's an interesting movie, and it's playing this week, actually, as part of the Stanford Theater's Marilyn Monroe Festival that plays Wednesday and Thursday. And The Misfits also has Thelma Litter, Eli Wallach, and the script was by Arthur Miller, directed by John Huston. So, The Misfits, wow. And playing along with that is Let's Make Love. Yves Montand, Wilfred Hyde White, Tony Randall, Joe Besser, who was Curly Joe in The Three Stooges. And so that's Wednesday and Thursday at the Stanford. And then this weekend is actually a really cool movie, Green for Danger. Alistair Sims was a pretty remarkable, droll English actor. And a lot of people like his version of A Christmas Carol. But Green for Danger, he plays a detective who's investigating the death of a woman at a hospital. And this is like an army hospital. And it's during World War II. And so the big thing is that there's V1 bombs that are coming and disrupting things at times. It's a great World War II movie. It's got Trevor Howard in it as well. Green for Danger. And playing along with that is Witness for the Prosecution. Charles Laughton gets to really chew up some scenery in this. And, of course, Marlena Dietrich is the woman he's got grilling on the stand. Una O'Connor, who you know from the Frankenstein movies, and John Williams, not the composer, but Mr. French, or who replaced Mr. French in that television show, along with Torrin Thatcher, Ian Wolfe, Elsa Lanchester, and it's a Billy Wilder film. Witness for the Prosecution is a little like a Hitchcock film, except done by Billy Wilder. So. That's this

Gee. Let's hear the opening to Let's Make Love, the Marilyn Monroe movie showing Wednesday and Thursday on KFJC. Here we

0: Now, I have one other tape of different sounds that I'd like to play for you.
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5: 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The spaceship is heading right for the Lincoln Memorial!
6: If that plane leaves the ground and you're not with him, you'll regret it. Maybe not today, maybe not tomorrow, but soon and for the rest of your life.
7: I'm nobody's fool, least of all yours.
8: I'll admit I may have seen better days, but I'm still not to be had for the price of a cocktail like a salted peanut.
9: Why? What's the significance? I don't know!
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11: Our actions are controlled by electronic computers. Not by human emotions.
12: There's something screwy around here.
13: Silence, you ninny.
14: Remember the promise to kill you last? I lied.
15: Go ahead and shoot. You'll be doing me a favor.
16: You're my ally. I will not abandon you.
17: Strength is irrelevant. Resistance is futile. We wish to improve ourselves. We will add your biological and technological distinctiveness to our own. Your culture will adapt to service hours.
18: Generally, you don't see that kind of behavior in a major appliance.
19: Oh, yes. Sounds like something pretty dirty to me.
20: It's just good, clean fun. Keeps them out of pool hall.
21: You obviously have a wonderful economy.

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1: It can't work!
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1: Oh, mighty warrior of great fighting stock, might I inquire to ask him...

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1: Your spear and magic helmet?
0: Spear and magic helmet.
1: Magic helmet.
0: Magic helmet.
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0: did she expect in an opera? 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
1: We're recording live from Dallas, Texas. Our friends to some of the greatest singers on the planet who do all the IDs you've ever heard anywhere in the world. I don't care where you go. These are the people that do it, and they do it for me, too. Paul, would you run number three down? This one is, he wants to say the Norman Bates Memorial Soundtrack Show at the front. I think we have a college station here. I swear to God, I thought I've done everything in this business, but every time you always get some guy who wants some lyric. You know, you think you're trying to give something that's really got style and class and personality and warmth and professionalism. And now we've got...
2: 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KFJC.
1: God, am I really doing this? Steve, you need to qualify some of these clients before they get in here, you know. The Norman Bates Memorial. God. Believe it or not, these people actually do this for... We actually do this for a living.

0: You are awesome. This is 89.7 KFJC and the Norman Bates Memorial Soundtrack Show. I'm your host, Robert Emmett, and that was from a short film that Kurt Kinney did. It was in Cinequest a long time ago, called Validation. And we also heard What's Opera, Doc? Elmer Fudd and Bugs Bunny singing there. It was a 2-CD collection that Rhino put out a long, long time ago called That's All Folks. We had a drawn-out drama. Giorgio Moroder did the main theme to Metropolis and started off a long time ago with Marilyn Monroe singing Let's Make Love.
1: Down these mean streets a man must go who is not himself mean. He must be a complete man, a common man, and yet an unusual man. He must be, to use a rather weathered phrase, a man of honor, without thought of it, and certainly without saying it. He must be the best man in his musical world, and a good enough man for any musical world.
2: 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Oh, maybe just whistle. 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
0: Carson Street standing right behind me pulling out stuff from the KFJC current library. 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
5: It's astounding. Time is fleeting. Madness takes its toll. But listen closely.
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0: Elvis Presley in a change of pace role of a doctor doing his best to keep the lid on a red-hot ghetto. Mary Tyler Moore, dedicated to her calling, but at heart, a woman. Barbara McNair, famous pop singer in a new kind of role. And introducing lovely Jane Elliott.
1: We're going to reach these people. We've got to be accepted first as women, then as nuns. Please don't.
2: I get a feeling there's a message here. Like maybe there's somebody else.
3: You could say that, yes.
0: An idealistic doctor and three sisters of mercy doing their thing in a tough city jungle, facing situations hard to cope with. Romance beyond their bounds, and the madness of our times.

0: late parties, profane music till all hours. 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
1: Father!
0: I've had enough of you. I want you out of my parish.
1: Father, we've done nothing to be

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1: You'll do like trouble, Irene.
2: Lucky for you, you're wearing that gunny sack, Dinge.
0: Well, don't let that stop you. You small-time gorilla.
3: I'm just going to lay all my cards on the table. This place can slow you down, you know what I mean?
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3: Let's try to find a way, Michelle.
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Stewart fails to save the universe. 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This is 89.7 KFJC and the Norman Bates Memorial Soundtrack Show. I'm your host, Robert Emmett. We also heard the trailer to Change of Habit. Mary Tyler Moore is a nun and Elvis is Elvis. It started off with a time warp. And here's something real interesting. There's a play called Pickleball. And it's a comedy that's written by Jeff Daniels. Now, Jeff Daniels, you might know from, lots of things. Pleasantville, Dumb and Dumber. He's all over the place. But he started a small theater back east and started writing stuff for it. Pickleball is a comedy that he wrote. And it's now being put on by the Hill Barn Theater that's up in Foster City. So the Hill Barn Theater is located at 1285 East Hillsdale Boulevard, and now through September 13th, they'll be showing or playing or performing Pickleball. Saturday, two shows, 2 p.m. and 8 p.m., Sundays at 2 and Fridays at 8. Pickleball is about the quirky ways that community forms around a shared passion. So that's now through September 13th. You can go to hillbarntheater.org to find out more. hillbarntheater.org. Well, here's something from a 60s British movie called That's Trad Dad, and this is Ring-a-Ding. KFJC, you're sorry for sound.

you find yourself in danger when you're threatened by a stranger, when it looks like you will take a licking. There is someone waiting who will hurry up and rescue you, this small super chicken. But if you're afraid, you'll have to overlook it. Besides, you knew the job was dangerous when you took it. He will drink his super sauce and throw the bad guys for a loss, and he will bring them in alive and kicking. There is one thing you should learn when there is no one else to

Well, Mickey's hands are in the hostage position, so it's time to bid adieu to another edition of the Norman Bates Memorial Soundtrack Show. Next week, 3 more hours, soundtrack, show tunes, television themes, all the music you've gradually grown to trust over the course of several generations. Hey, get out and do some stuff this weekend. Always great things happen in the Bay Area. There's movies, there's music, there's museums. Even if all you do is get together with your friends and talk about the issues of the day, make sure you take advantage of everything that's available to us right here, right in our own backyard. Broadcasting from Foothill College, this is KFJC, Los Altos Hills. Coming up next is Carson Street. And until next week, this is Robert Emmett saying, be seeing you.

0: Good afternoon. Welcome to KFJC Eclectic Avenue. I'm Carson Street. I'll be your host for the next 3 hours for lots of good music and interesting tidbits coming your way. We opened up with Smokestack Lightning. It's from a compilation box set called Complete on the Charlie label. And of course, it was the Yardbirds live. Thanks to Robert Emmett and today's TV Mystery Theme of the Week, the Mary Tyler Moore Show, which broke a lot of new ground in things they discussed on situation comedies and on TV, period, back in its day, as well as being highly entertaining. All right, speaking of highly entertaining, listen to this.
1: 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Penny Pitch, we like that sort of stuff.
0: And that's coming up real soon, believe it or not. And the KFJC Penny Pitches are always fun. And that's maybe the most important point. Of course, bringing your change and other dollars and donations, that's pretty important. But I'm telling you, if you're some place that seems like it's long ways from here, like New York City, Atlanta, Georgia, Denver, Colorado, this is so much fun. I would suggest checking out a flight. Get on out here for the Penny Pitch. Do your bit for KFJC, and we'll make sure you have a good time. All right, Eclectic Avenue continues with Osric Tentacles, Olight Groove, from an album called Fillmore, 1998. And this is when they played the Fillmore on June 5th, 1998. The show was to promote their album Curious Corn and to prepare for their Spaced Out live recording 2 days later. And the reviewer here said, the band is on fire. It's a great concert. He or she was right. Osric Tentacles, Olight Groove, Fillmore, 1998 on KFJC.

0: 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Have a little chill out.
1: 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Carson Street, we're on Eclectic Avenue. That was Osric Tentacles from the album Fillmore 1998. Olight Groove was the track that we heard. And if you get a chance to get that album, pick it up somewhere, it's really great. A division of San Mateo County Health's Behavioral Health and Recovery Services, the Mobile Crisis Response Team offers non-law enforcement community intervention. 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Okay, Goat. Oh, yeah. From their album Requiem, Goat Fuzz. Coming up next on KFJC.

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We're going to begin in the North Bay. The A-100s plus Bomber at El Rio, Dear Nora at Bottom of the Hill, Joe Farnsworth, Eric Alexander at Black Cat, the Black Heart Procession at Brick and Mortar Music Hall, Little Stranger at Fillmore, the Charities at Café du Nord, Plankton Watt and Lodestones at Makeout Room, Breeders plus Imperial Teen at Castro Theater, Sugar Hiccup plus the Mocktow Twins at the Chapel, Hemo Night at Rickshaw Stop, a panel at Knockout, Carl Stone plus Kush Aurora at Gray Area, and Hit the Books at Thrill House Records. That was the North Bay. Big day in the North Bay. In the East Bay, we got Cut Rate Druggist at Spats, Funeral Chant at Eli's Mile High Club, Dip Ups plus Greyhound Playboys at Lane Splitter Pizza, Desmadras at Victory Stables, Shoplifters United at Ivy Room, No Effing Good at Drake's Barrel House, Playground at Stay Gold Deli, Switch Crooks at Up the Creek Records, and Jimmy Dale, Penelope Houston, Laserbeam, all three at Siesta Valley Bowl. All right, excuse me. And back on to it, Jimmy Dale, Penelope Houston, Laserbeam at Siesta Valley Bowl. I think we did that. Here we go again. Jeff Parker, Etta Ivtet at Freight and Salvage, Russia Dishes, the famous Cello Goblin at Planetarium. That is the East Bay in the South Bay and local area. INFM, Outpost 31, Crying Out Loud, all at Caravan Lounge. DMA at Streetlight Records, that's a free show. Earthless at Moe's Alley. Obscura Muerte at Blue Lagoon, and Worship at Jury Room. That is the entertainment calendar for today, live from KFJC, August 22nd, 2026. And we're going to move on here with a band called Mountain Dust. And they were a hard rock, blues, and psychedelic band. They formed up in 2013. They may still be active, I'm not sure. 9 Years is the name of the album. It's described as a psychedelic wash of organ, guitar, blues to drive your car from bridge to. That sounds pretty good, if you're planning to do that. All right, here we go with Mountain Dust, 9 Years, title track, 9 Years, KFJC.

Mountain Dust here on KFJC 89.7 FM. I'm Carson Street. This is Eclectic Avenue on a Saturday. It's about 20 to 1 out here on the West Coast. And that was 9 years off of the CD, 9 years. What do we got here coming up? Oh, Live in the Pit, the new Shockwaves. Now, last week, I think it was, I played a piece from the new Shockwaves, and they're a psychedelic slash surf band. Yeah, a lot of crossover there between surf that eventually morphed into psychedelic, and lots of misconceptions floating around as well. However, on Saturday, August 22nd at 8 p.m., join us for a special performance from the Bay Area's own, the new Shockwaves. They will be playing live in the KFJC pit and bringing their own brand of psychedelic surf rock to our airwaves. Hosted by Dominic Trix, this event will be ahead of two live performances, the first at Balefire Brewing in Santa Cruz on August 29th, and the second as KFJC co-presents the 2026 annual Golden Gate Park Bandshell Surf Festival on September 5th. So mark your calendars, live camera, that's Saturday, August 22nd, 8 p.m. We will move on with Nod and White Hills. Runaround is the name of the track from the album Dropout 3, KFJC.

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That was Nod in White Hills. Runaround was the name of the track. Dropout 3 is the album. And the first CD in that album is Nod and White Hills working together for the most part. And the second CD is the independent bands doing their own thing for the most part. And we'll be listening to a lot of it over the next few weeks. I can tell you right now. Disturbing the Peace, Sonoma County's early punk underground, is a first-of-its-kind exhibition that chronicles the pre-millennium 1970s, 1980s punk scene in Sonoma County. This display of punk ethos includes local music flyers, vintage photographs, listening stations, photocopied zines, archival video t-shirts, stickers, records, and handmade cassette tapes. On view through August 23rd, so I'd get over there if I were you, at the Museum of Sonoma County. You can go online to museumsc.org for more details. Also new to our library, Ukrainian group of stoners. Very, very cool guys. Somali Yacht Club. The track is Vero. The album is The Sea. KFJC.

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0: Monster Magnet here on KFJC, Carson Street, Eclectic Avenue. They're from New Jersey. Yeah. The track we heard was Mindless Ones, 68. The album is called Milking the Stars, a reimagining of Last Patrol. All right, where does that leave us?
1: Hey, Judy, why do you look so down? I thought you loved the beach.
2: 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But I lost my parasol in the waves, and the hot sun is melting my white face makeup and fake eyebrows. Where am I ever going to find another cool parasol like that?
3: 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The San Jose Punk Rock Flea Market, Sunday, August 30th at the Ritz.
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0: You know how it is when you lose your parasol. Boom. Street. Heat stroke. I think I already have it already. Coming up, Coliseum, Valentine Suite is the name of the album. Buddy's Blues is what we're going to play for you. 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

Coliseum doing Buddy's Blues from Valentine's Suite here on KFJC. Carson Street with you, Eclectic Avenue. It's Saturday at 1:20 in the afternoon on the West Coast. 8th Street Art Center serves San Francisco's thriving poster art and artist communities with education programming, cultural development programs, and art exhibitions. 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Next, Olu Space Jam Collective. The album is Harvest Sage. We will listen to Pastoral Paradise Part 2. They're from Finland. Need I say more? 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

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I'm Carson Street, and that was from their album Harvest Sage. The track was A Pastoral Paradise Part 2. Now, earlier I mentioned our first Penny Pitch at Streetlight Records coming up on September 5th, 1 p.m. to 6 p.m. And I didn't go over the DJs who are going to play there, so you're going to want to know this, because at 1 p.m. it's Robert Emmett. His show ends at noon here. He gets in his car and puts the pedal to the metal. Boom, there he is. 2 p.m., D.D. Fink. 3 p.m., Cynthia Lombard. 4 p.m., Circumference. And 5 p.m., Preston Peace. And remember, there's a live cam out there and nothing but fun. 980 South Bascom Streetlight Records. Alrighty, Los Fantasios. The track is Iron Horses, off the album Il Trio, Three Western Tales, KFJC.

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KFJC 89.7 FM. That was Surf Monster, White Wedding. Don't Fear the Reverb is the name of that CD. The San Francisco Opera Guild educational programs work to support and develop young artists with a variety of learning experiences for youth throughout the year. Programs for specific age groups include musical storytelling, seasonal song productions, school residencies, a summer conservatory or opera camp, and weekly Opera Scouts activities. For more information, you can go to sfopera.com. And who's up next? Belgian blues artist. Her name is Galia. The track is Lucky Number. We're going to play that off Mississippi Blend, KFJC.

distracted to see. Broken from our endless striving. So sorrowful, our wounded ears consistently miss the insistent voice. The quiet words of comfort. But still it comes. Still it calls to us. We, unnerved by the pathos of our lives so long, we cannot remember what we were, what we are, why we remain. Now, amidst the mist, as like a gentle fog descends, blanketing, enveloping us in its transcendence, with the mystery and sweetness that signals eternity.

This is KFJC. I'm Carson Street. We're on Eclectic Avenue. Looking at what we just listened to in that last set, that was the Vicissitones doing Because I Can't Say It off their Because I Can't Say It CD. Before that, La Peste did Blood, and the title of this CD is I Don't Know Right From Wrong, Lost La Peste, 1976. 1979, Volume 1. Yep, no kidding, that's the title. And before that, Bipolar Explorer from their new album. Very, very nice, thank you. The Light Calls to Us. The album is Last Lights. And before that, the James Rocket. The track was Chip. That's off their 12-inch Scene. Okay, now, we talked about a Penny Pitch earlier. We now have two more scheduled. And our second Penny Pitch is the, let me see here. I'm going to get lost on you if I'm not careful. Yep, that's it. All right. That's Ska Dog Records. And it sounds like they specialize in ska records, but they have all kinds of records. And that's Saturday, September 12th, 1 p.m. to 6 p.m. And we continue our fundraising season with a Penny Pitch from Ska Dog Records in Hayward. 946 B Street, Hayward, California. Bring your change, dump it into our bucket. We'll have DJs, snacks, soft drinks, and KFJC merch. All ages are welcome. And what DJs will you hear? And you'll be on a live cam, too, along with them. 1 p.m. Max Level, 2 p.m. Waith, 3 p.m. Zero Gravity, 4 p.m. Cousin Mary, 5 p.m. Spliff Skankin, live cam, Saturday, September 12th. 1 p.m. to 6 p.m. All right, that brings us to Porcelain Moon, another Finnish band. The name of the album is As It Were, Here and There. The track is Parts, KFJC.

and everything, staring at people walking by her. She seemed to be really suspicious about everything. Well, I went up to her just to, you know, ask how it was. So I said, hey, how's it going? Then she looked me deeply in the eyes and said,

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And that was Porcelain Moon, as the album is called, As It Were Here and There. The track was Parts. Redwood City Public Library is hosting Let's Play Board Games for Grown-Ups, featuring jigsaw puzzles, card games, board games, and more for adults. Let's Play happens every second and fourth Tuesday from 11 a.m. to 1 p.m. Sessions are held at the Redwood Shores Branch Library, located at 399 Marine Parkway in Redwood City. For more details, you can go to 650-780-7054. We are going to go to Combinant Robotan. The track is Montan Experiment 23/1. The album is International Space Station Volume 2, KFJC.

This is KFJC. That was Commandant Robotron. The track is Montan Experiment 20/1 in parentheses. And the album is International Space Station Volume 2. And both Volume 1 and Volume 2 are pretty darn nice, so you might want to check it out. And speaking of things you might want to check out, what's coming up on KFJC next is Teacher's Aids, followed by Live in the Pit, the new Shockwaves, and then Zero Gravity, Soul Patrol, and Sunday's Grave. Tomorrow morning, Lucky J at 6 a.m., Dangerous Dan, Randolph Carter, Spliff Skankin, Circumference, Abakoff, and then Monday's Grave. And that, my friends, is your weekend on KFJC. I'm Carson Street. It's been my pleasure to bring you some music today. If you want to get in touch with me, it's carsonstreet@kfjc.org for email. And I would like to hear from you. So let's move back into our new library, our current library. And as I mentioned before, although Shamikia Copeland's Turn the Heat Up album is in our new library, it's new to us, but it was actually her first album. And she was great even then. This is a track called Suspicion on KFJC.

sucked in gin, slumped across the table.

89.7 KFJC. Huge debt of gratitude goes out to Carson Street, host of Eclectic Avenue every Saturday, noon to 3. Layla Abdul-Rauf's most current release, recent release, I think, maybe this year on 20 Bucks Spin, the title track to Andros and Sidium. We heard Something New by Chamber of Unlight featuring many luminaries from Finland bands like Horna, The Hexen, Agitar, and many others on Werewolf Records, opening with Beast Nest. Two releases so far represented in our current rotation. Quickly want to make some notes here for your consideration of our KFJC programming, which includes Live in the Pit tonight with Bay Area's New Shockwaves. And I don't see, oh yeah, Dominictrix is hosting that. So more information forthcoming as we get back into the descent into depravity with some Moon Blood. Wave of the West.

89.7 Moonblood from their demo release, possibly a legit label, maybe not. Put out that reissue. In the Forest of Red Water. Tommy McCook is on right now. I think it's with Tommy's Rocking Vibration.

Tommy McCook and the Aggravators, Superstar Disco Rockers. Reissue, I forgot what year, aughts maybe, early aughts. But from 77. Teacher's aides might have a distaste for the saxophone and the flute, but there are exceptions, including this release, which I wager would appeal to quite a lot of folks. Hunger at home is a possibility with their partnership with the upper crust leftovers in restaurants and stadiums, convention centers, hotels in the Silicon Valley area. More information by going to hungeratHome.org. Surplus food rescue to ensure it reaches those in need. Unlike those who live with abundance here at 89.7.

89.7, one of the early Lugubrum releases. You'll hear the intro Plagiastene track on Christless Eve every year, and occasionally a couple of tracks from Desubering and Unclean, which is a kind of a split with various band members. And you're welcome to look at the playlist to do your own reconnaissance mission, tracking down anything you think you'd like to hear or acquire. Auscultation with Hazel Vacancy, maybe, on the B-side. Current rotation, 100% Silk. Dark Funeral, always a pleasure to see that band live. That was a Stockholm live performance of Nail Them to the Cross. The Fall of Christian Europe by Moon Tower from To the Dark Eon. Also in there. Masochisme is incorrect on the playlist. It'll be fixed. Maybe it's on next. The events page might be something that interests you. On August the 30th, Sunday, 12 to 6 p.m., the San Jose Punk Rock Flea Market at the Ritz. All ages bands, thousands and thousands of vendors and DJs, raffles. I'm guessing you might be able to trade. There might be some trade options. Maybe there's cashless ways to make your purchases. It's up to you to find out. And I hope I might see some there, maybe. Yeah, we should play this Bestial Burst release right now on 89.7.

89.7. Mutilation with two eyes. Eternal Empire of Majesty Death. From Vampires Black Imperial Blood. Drakkar Productions. Herugrim in our current rotation from their 7-inch on Escaphismo Records. Blasphemy. With the ritual track from Fallen Angel of Doom on Austin, Texas label Nuclear War Now Productions. Night Spores on right now, tripping us up. Tripping on KFJC. Unfortunately, we ran out of time there. On purpose, though, we had to make that set work regardless of the break clock totality. It breaks everyone eventually. But Dignity on Wheels provides a mobile hygiene service. It's a project of We Hope. It's first come, first serve basis. They provide showers and laundry facilities. They have case management support within 5 Bay Area counties, 20 cities. You have to call this number to find the locations and times, or you can go to the website, wehope.org, 650-330-8000. Okay, it's time for the second hour. 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

89.7 KFJC. We heard a little Night Spore in there, and then Anatomia, Japan, Japanese death, doom, I don't know, they kind of go into a grind and crust direction. They do it better than most. Dismemberment, one of the faster tracks on that, shorter tracks maybe, on Corporeal Torment, on Dark Descent. Undergong sharing a split with Anatomia on the Me Saco Un Hoyo Records. You heard their first track on their side of that LP release. Solenoid on the B side on their Middle March LP, and on Turntable 3, the only turntable that goes down to, I don't know, 0.04, maybe 2-3% RPMs. Going back and forth and looking at the broadcast forecast, station continuity and discontinuity is what I'm looking for. And Randolph Carter kind of may not really fit that bill, because he's such a smooth operator. As he claims, he peels back the layers of the cosmic onion to discover what lies beyond the gates of the Silver Key. Those out there might know what that refers to, or you can easily conjure up the answer, just like he'll be conjuring up sounds from the outer void to test everyone's limits of human experience and endurance. You can go to the website and read his description. I don't remember it being there until recently, so what a discovery. Every Sunday, 12 p.m. to 3 p.m. And just pointing out that he's one of the most intrepid researchers and excavators of our library, painstakingly trying to resurrect things that have been ignored, overlooked, or just abandoned over the years, not getting a lot of attention. So that's always a highlight here on 897.

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And Dub Specialist right now. 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

89.7 KFJC. Morbid Angel, Prayer of Hatred from Formulas Fatal to the Flesh. Oppressor. I think Leia Organa was the only person that's ever played a track from that band. I think it's from Solstice of Oppression. It's been reissued a bunch of times. Maybe that came out in the early 90s, apparently. And then Hammerheart is where I think you can get the most recent reissue LP, maybe in CD. So we heard the Seasons track Emptiness in there from Error. And Ill Blue from their Hyperdub double CD collection in our current rotation. I'm supposed to talk about the radio station. Continuity, keep it going. Don't give up, right? Fight the good fight. You know, stand up, don't stay down. South Bascom Avenue, the first penny pitch of the fundraiser season, starts at Streetlight Records this year, Saturday, September 5th. 1 to 6 p.m. Bring your change and dump it into the non-consensual change bucket. 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All ages event. Robert Emmett, of course, starts the proceedings every year, and you can go to the website and see who's coming on after him. It is your whore. You are. I am. We're all ultra whores for KFJC.